0: to the third first quarter. Half.
1: Yeah, but 147 yards in the first half. They finished with 209, so 62 yards, so less than half the yards you got in the first half. And then in the first half, they had five rushing yards. Five. They finished the game with 155.
0: Alabama does.
1: Alabama, yeah. 150 yards in the second half. They had nine first downs in the first half. Kentucky had 12. They finished the game with 21. Kentucky finished the game with 14. Two first downs in the second half. Kentucky led for 42 minutes of the game, yet lost by 28 points. And finally, and this is what Coach was talking about the whole time, Bama had four drives in the second half that started inside the Kentucky 45-yard line. Four.
0: Obviously, you can't do that at A&M.
1: No.
0: But, you know, he talked about, and then Tom mentioned it as well, they like to call it going to the hospital. Mm-hmm. Mark Pope calls it an autopsy. Every coach has his way. But this is a lot to work on, and everybody in the country has no more or no less than, you know, 5 or 6 days. But you're going to A&M.
1: Yeah.
0: I mean, where do you start?
1: I think you have to start, look, you win and lose football games in the Southeastern Conference in the trenches. The first half, Kentucky's defensive line dominated the game.
0: Right?
1: You get a touchdown. You had, what, 3-4 sacks in the first half alone. Couple interceptions, fumble recovery. Second half, you're on your heels because you're like, okay, we just want to hold them to a field goal because they're already almost at field goal range every time they got the football in the second half. And it was just once that starts rolling, it's tough to stop. Minchie's interception. I mean, that was, he just never saw the guy. The linebacker didn't move. He's just standing there. And here comes the receiver. He threw it almost right to him. So that was, he'd love to get that one back, but they have to do something with the right side of the offensive line because they just got, they get annihilated on that right side.
0: And if you keep a tight end in to chip, well, now that affects a lot.
1: The whole offense. Yeah.
0: Of what you're going to do.
1: Yeah. Cause now you're taking a receiver out of the mix and you're kind of taking a wide receiver out because you have to keep a tight end. You can't bring a wide receiver down there to try to block. So you got to have a Boyer or somebody like that in the game. And so if you want to go two tight ends, because Willie, you don't want to take him out because he's so effective on third down. So it's just one thing that leads on top of the other. It's kind of like a Jenga game, and you're pulling things out. And today they pulled the wrong one, and it just all collapsed.
0: And
1: on
0: if
1: them.
0: You keep a tight end in, clearly it keeps another defender in the box.
1: Yeah, because if they just guessed right so many times. There was a third down when Minchie got, I think, hit. He may have gotten sacked, but they blitzed two guys off the right side, a linebacker and a corner, and so that made six rushers to only five blockers. So a guy can't block two, you know. And so they were just bringing more that they could block. In that situation, you've got to catch the ball and just get it out of your hand, like Tim Couch style, get it, just fire it out. A quicker slant or something like that. But as a receiver, you know, you're wanting, I don't know. There was that fourth down play and Minchie put the ball exactly where it had to be in front of Darby. He got both hands on it. He dropped it.
0: That was big.
1: Yeah. That was a big one.
0: Yeah.
1: Then there was another play, a third down play to Darby. He beats his guy on third and six or whatever it was and it throws behind him. If that's ahead of him, it's an easy first down and probably a lot more because as quick as he turns the corner. Yeah, but it was just little things that were just off. And the defensive adjustments that Alabama made at halftime were fantastic. But I really think that Coach Stein's probably going to open up the punting competition because you just can't have 30-yard punts in college football. When the other guy's kicking 60-yarders, you know, he's flipping the field. They got stopped inside of their 30-yard line, and he kicked a punt, and Kentucky gets it like the 22.
0: Right.
1: We get the ball. Kentucky gets the ball and punts it from the 30, and they're getting it their own 41. So you've changed the field. And again, I call it playing arena football because you're only playing half a field, and that just wears out the defense.
0: Alabama also had big success with Power O.
1: Yep.
0: And you know that the fine folks in College Station are going to take notice of that and probably start their game plan that way. Thank you, Jeff Rowe. We will see you next week. Coming up, Darren Hedrick with scores from around the country. That's next on the UK Sports Network.
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12: We are back at the UK Sports Network studios. I'm Darren Hedrick for one last look at your Central Bank SEC scoreboard as Kentucky falls to Alabama 45-17. We told you about some of the earlier finals. A&M and Georgia both win big. The Aggies with two pick sixes in the second half beat Arizona State 48-20. So the Aggies, who will remain in the top 10, will host Kentucky next Saturday. Michigan upsets number 11 Oklahoma 17-10 at home. Mississippi State bludgeons Minnesota in Minneapolis 38-13. Vanderbilt hangs on and survives a scare against the Delaware Blue Hens in Nashville. Commodores win that one 35-26. Happening right now around the SEC, Florida leads Campbell 52-3 as they start the second half. Georgia Tech and Tennessee are tied at 10 down in Atlanta with 11:39 remaining in the second quarter. Georgia Tech's got the ball near midfield. South Carolina leads Towson 10-0 at home. That one's closing in. It's on the halftime. It's late in the second quarter. Number 1 Ohio State already has generated two turnovers against number 4 Texas. Buckeyes lead 3-0 midway through the first quarter. Number 8 LSU on top of Louisiana Tech 10-0, and number 9 Ole Miss leads Charlotte 7-0 in Oxford. Auburn and Southern Miss will begin in a weather delay down at Jordan-Hare Stadium tonight. And the late game, for those of you who like to stay up all night, at 10:15 Eastern Time, Arkansas and number 20 Utah kick off out west. Around the top 25, number 5 Indiana blows out Howard 55-0. Number 6 Oregon goes down today on the road in Stillwater. Oklahoma State wins that one 39-31. Number 16 Penn State defeats Temple 27-9 in Philadelphia. Number 3 Notre Dame cruises 52-0 over Rice. Number 15 BYU is a winner at home against Arizona 28-17. And number 19 Washington survives a scare against Utah State 16-14. That's a quick look around the top 25. We'll come back and finish things up as you listen to Wildcat Wrap-Up here on the UK Sports Network.
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12: Alabama wins 45-17 over Kentucky as we finish things up here on the UK Sports Network. 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The voice of the Wildcats, Tom Leach, and Coach Stein will join you from 6 to 7 p.m. Eastern. That will be followed by BBN Radio presented by Clark's Pump and Shop from 7 to 8. Wildcats' next game will be Saturday on the road at Texas A&M, the first road game for Coach Stein and his Cats. Kickoff set for 3:30 down in College Station, and our pregame coverage begins at 1:30 Eastern with the countdown to kickoff driven by Jack Burford Chevrolet. So that's a 3:30 kick Saturday, 1:30 Eastern will be our pregame coverage for the Cats and the Aggies. And that is a week at a glance brought to you by Coca-Cola. Taste the feeling. That will also do it for us. For the voice of the Wildcats, Tom Leach, analyst Jeff Picoro, sideline reporter Dick Gabriel. Our statistician was Corey Price, spotter Zach Hurst, technical engineer Jim Barnhart, network producer Brad Tucker, and studio engineer Billy Rutledge. I'm Darren Hedrick. Your final score tonight at Kroger Field saw number 12 Alabama defeat Kentucky 45-17. The Wildcats are now 1-1 on the season, 0-1 in SEC play. With that, we say good night from Lexington, and thank you for listening. 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

lows around 66 with fog and spots tonight under partly cloudy skies with a chance of rain showers. Mainly cloudy skies and foggy early tomorrow. Slight chance for drizzle. Highs around 86. Partly cloudy and foggy tomorrow night. Chance of rain showers 64. That's your TVS Cable Bulldog Mountain Forecast. I'm meteorologist Paul Trombley. Currently, it's 69 degrees.

0: Forever Young. There goes Rod Stewart with Chaz on Tinder's 14th birthday. Hard to believe we've been swiping right for more than a dozen years now. It launched on this day in 2012. Tinder fun facts. We've got them. The dating app has more than 76 million users worldwide. Statistically, men swipe right. That means they like what they see, of course, 46% of the time. Women only do it 14%. 4 out of 5 people on Tinder say they're looking for a serious relationship. You know most of them are lying. And your chances of scoring a date are best in the evening. Research finds people are more attractive, or most attractive, I guess, on Tinder between 8 and 9 p.m. Good luck with all that.
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0: is Hootie and the Blowfish, and I am Chaz Mixon. 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
10: Lows around 66 with fog and spots tonight under partly cloudy skies with a chance of rain showers. Mainly cloudy skies and foggy early tomorrow. Slight chance for drizzle. Highs around 86. Partly cloudy and foggy tomorrow night. Chance of rain showers 64. That's your TVS Cable Bulldog Mountain Forecast. I'm meteorologist Paul Trombley. Currently, it's 69 degrees.

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8: Lows around 66 with fog and spots tonight under partly cloudy skies with a chance of rain showers. Mainly cloudy skies and foggy early tomorrow. Slight chance for drizzle. Highs around 86. Partly cloudy and foggy tomorrow night. Chance of rain showers 64. That's your TVS Cable Bulldog Mountain Forecast. I'm meteorologist Paul Trombley. Currently 68.

0: Post Malone with Morgan Wallen, and I am Chaz Mixon. So Ariana Grande surprise dropped a new live album, Petal, this past Tuesday. It's a live performance compilation issued for digital download through the iTunes store. It basically acts as a live companion to her eighth studio album, Petal, which debuted earlier in the summer. 24 tracks all together. How about the Beach Boys and Jennifer Lopez on the way?
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0: There goes Neon Trees and Chaz Mixon here, just kind of pulling them out one after the other. Great stuff, Red Hot Chili Peppers and more on the way.
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3: Lows around 66 with fog and spots tonight under partly cloudy skies with a chance of rain showers. Mainly cloudy skies and foggy early tomorrow. Slight chance for drizzle. Highs around 86. Partly cloudy and foggy tomorrow night. Chance of rain showers, 64. That's your TVS Cable Bulldog Mountain Forecast. I'm meteorologist Paul Trombley. Currently 68.

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1: Partly cloudy with fog overnight with a chance of rain showers. Lows around 66. Slight chance for drizzle with fog early Sunday, 86. Partly cloudy with fog in spots Sunday night. Chance of rain showers. Lows around 64. That's your TVS Cable Bulldog Mountain Forecast. I'm meteorologist Paul Trombley. Right now, it's 68 degrees.

0: John Cicada, as we continue along, it is home stretch time for me. I am Chaz Mixon. How about Justin Bieber up next?
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6: The Bulldog Mountain Weather.
7: Partly cloudy with fog overnight with a chance of rain showers. Lows around 66. Slight chance for drizzle with fog early Sunday, 86. Partly cloudy with fog in spots Sunday night. Chance of rain showers, lows around 64. That's your TVS Cable Bulldog Mountain Forecast. I'm meteorologist Paul Trombley. Currently 69.

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1: ABC News, I'm Dave Packer. The CEO of Anthropic said Saturday, the artificial intelligence industry should slow down to give safety measures time to catch up. Without it, Dario Amade warned AI could be capable within 6 to 12 months of leading a swarm that could take over the entire internet. OpenAI CEO Sam Altman and XAI head Elon Musk both signaled their support for the idea of slowing things down. Reaction in Ireland as President Trump during his visit with Irish Prime Minister Michael Martin suggested that Ireland should be reunified.
2: It's going to happen eventually.
3: Mr. President,
2: you know what? The way I look at it, it's going to happen eventually. That's what happened now.
1: That didn't go over well with some leaders there. Ulster Unionist Party leader John Burroughs saying, quote, Northern Ireland not a pawn in Trump's fallout with the UK. Now, meanwhile, there's new concerns about the global supply of oil as the Iran-backed Houthis advance, those rebels, and Saudi Arabia cutting off oil in the key east-west pipeline after a drone attack. This is ABC News. Did you notice something missing from this year's Atlantic hurricane season? Yeah, hurricanes.
4: No Atlantic hurricanes have formed this year.

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1: Partly cloudy with fog overnight with a chance of rain showers. Lows around 66. Slight chance for drizzle with fog early Sunday, 86. Partly cloudy with fog in spots Sunday night. Chance of rain showers. Lows around 64. That's your TVS Cable Bulldog Mountain Forecast. I'm meteorologist Paul Trombley. Currently 69.

Kings and Queens, Ava Max, kicking off another hour of fantastic music. Hi, it's Joe. Hope the weekend's going well for you so far. A lot of weekends still in front of us. Natalie Imbruglia and Ed Sheeran coming up after Wrapped Around Your Finger. Here's the Police.

0: Boys to Men, End of the Road, and the end of that set of music that also included Sir Elton John, I'm Still Standing, and the number one song in the country, Ella Langley, Choosin' Texas. And Choosin' Texas has been number one on the Billboard Hot 100 for 21 weeks, and the accolades keep coming for Ella Langley. Now, Ella leads the 2026 CMA Award nominees list with 9 nominations, including Entertainer of the Year, Album of the Year for Dandelions. Her hit Choosin' Texas earned nominations for Single, Song, and Music Video of the Year. So congratulations to Ella Langley and those great accolades. The CMAs coming up in Nashville at the Bridgestone Arena, November 18. Coming up in just a minute here on the radio, Maroon 5 and Michael Jackson.
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5: Partly cloudy with fog overnight with a chance of rain showers. Lows around 66. Slight chance for drizzle with fog early Sunday, 86. Partly cloudy with fog in spots Sunday night. Chance of rain showers. Lows around 64. That's your TVS Cable Bulldog Mountain Forecast. I'm meteorologist Paul Trombley. Currently, it's 68 degrees.

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2: 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I am worried about it right now.
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1: ABC News, I'm Dave Packer. Saudi Arabia says it shut down a major oil pipeline as a precautionary measure after it was attacked Thursday. The pipeline vital because it lets oil bypass the Strait of Hormuz, which has been effectively shut down for more than 6 months. This is another pressure point contributing to high oil and gas prices here at home. The cost of diesel hitting a new nationwide high, $6 a gallon. It is hitting truckers hard. Philip Palker, who lives in New Hampshire, runs a trucking company, says that the price is making it impossible to break even.
2: It's not nickels and dimes anymore. And we're talking about hundreds and thousands of dollars in additional expense to the company to operate.
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0: You're still the one. Shania Twain, we've come a long way, and you're still that special one. Right before Shania, Dead or Alive, you spin me round and round like a record. I'm Joe, spinning the records for you. Lots more coming up. Modern English, Tina Turner, and Alex Warren all on the docket and coming up in just a couple of minutes.
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3: The Bulldog Mountain Weather.
4: Partly cloudy with fog overnight with a chance of rain showers. Lows around 66. Slight chance for drizzle with fog early Sunday, 86. Partly cloudy with fog in spots Sunday night. Chance of rain showers. Lows around 64. That's your TVS Cable Bulldog Mountain Forecast. I'm meteorologist Paul Trombley. Currently, it's 68 degrees.

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1: ABC News, I'm Dave Packer. The CEO of Anthropic said Saturday the artificial intelligence industry should slow down to give safety measures time to catch up. Without it, Dario Amade warned AI could be capable within 6 to 12 months of leading a swarm that could take over the entire internet. OpenAI CEO Sam Altman and XAI head Elon Musk both signaled their support for the idea of slowing things down. Reaction in Ireland as President Trump during his visit with Irish Prime Minister Michael Martin suggested that Ireland should be reunified.
2: It's going to happen eventually.

0: DJ Snake and Justin Bieber, Let Me Love You. Also, right before DJ Snake and Justin Bieber, Eric Carmen's Hungry Eyes, the late Eric Carmen, and also I'll Never Get Over You from Expose. Hey, it's Joe. Thanks for joining me. Coming up in just a minute, Christina Aguilera, Nickelback, and Bryan Adams.
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3: Lows around 66 with fog in spots early overnight under partly cloudy skies. Sunshine mixed with clouds at times again. Sunday, slight chance for drizzle. Daytime highs approaching 86. Lows dip down to about 66 with fog in spots. Sunday night, mainly clear skies. That's your TVS Cable Bulldog Mountain Forecast. I'm meteorologist Paul Trombley. Currently 68.

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2: Partly cloudy, with fog in spots overnight with a low of 66. Sunshine, mixed with clouds, with fog at times early Sunday. Chance for drizzle. Daytime highs approaching 86. Mainly clear skies develop, with fog at times Sunday night. Lows dip down to about 66. That's your TVS Cable Bulldog Mountain Forecast. I'm meteorologist Paul Trombley. Currently, it's 68 degrees.

0: If You Had My Love, there's J-Lo, Jennifer Lopez, and right before that, OMD, Orchestral Maneuvers in the Dark. If You Leave and If You Had My Love, back-to-back. Risk It All from Bruno Mars started out that set. Bruno continuing with his The Romantic Tour back in the United States for another leg of that tour. Coming up in just a couple of minutes, Naked Eyes, Sheryl Crow. Hang on for Carly Rae Jepsen, also coming up.
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4: Partly cloudy, with fog in spots overnight with a low of 66. Sunshine, mixed with clouds with fog at times early Sunday. Chance for drizzle. Daytime highs approaching 86. Mainly clear skies develop with fog at times Sunday night. Lows dip down to about 66. That's your TVS Cable Bulldog Mountain Forecast. I'm meteorologist Paul Trombley. Currently, it's 68 degrees.

0: That's Everything But the Girl and their song Missing. And right before that, Phil Collins in the air tonight. Phil, of course, going into the Rock and Roll Hall of Fame once again as a solo artist as part of the class of 2026. Those induction ceremonies coming up at the Peacock Theater in LA. That'll be in November. Coming up on the radio, Don Henley and Sting.
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5: The Bulldog Mountain Weather.
6: A dense fog advisory continues until 9 a.m. today. Lows dip down to about 66 and foggy overnight under mainly cloudy skies. Sunshine mixed with clouds at times, with fog in spots early Sunday. Chance for drizzle. Highs level off around 86. That's your TVS Cable Bulldog Mountain Forecast. I'm meteorologist Paul Trombley. Currently 67.

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3: A dense fog advisory remains in effect. High of 86 and foggy early today under partly cloudy skies. Lows around 66 with fog in spots tonight. Cloudy skies with a few peaks of sun and foggy early tomorrow. High temperatures reach up to 82. That's your TVS Cable Bulldog Mountain Forecast. I'm meteorologist Paul Trombley. Right now, 67.

Big Al's Band had an album that came out called Freeze Frame. There's the title track. It produced a number one song called Centerfold. There's the second single from the album. Freeze Frame did not go to number one. It got close. It reached number three for the Jay Giles Band. Here's Timbaland with One Republic. This is called Apologize.

0: Tire Cruise, Dynamite. And right before that, Tell the Wet Sprocket with Walk on the Ocean. Everybody wants to rule the world from Tears for Fears. I've said it many times. Not me. Not interested in ruling the world. I don't know if you are, but more power to you if you are. Goo Goo Dolls coming up. Three Doors Down on the way, too.
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6: The Bulldog Mountain Weather.
7: A dense fog advisory remains in effect. High of 86 and foggy early today under partly cloudy skies. Lows around 66 with fog in spots tonight. Cloudy skies with a few peaks of sun and foggy early tomorrow. High temperatures reach up to 82. That's your TVS Cable Bulldog Mountain Forecast. I'm meteorologist Paul Trombley. Right now, 67.

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0: ABC News, I'm Dave Packer. The CEO of Anthropic said Saturday the artificial intelligence industry should slow down to give safety measures time to catch up. Without it, Dario Amade warned AI could be capable within 6 to 12 months of leading a swarm that could take over the entire Internet. OpenAI CEO Sam Altman and XAI head Elon Musk both signaled their support for the idea of slowing things down. Reaction in Ireland as President Trump during his visit with Irish Prime Minister Michael Martin suggested that Ireland should be reunified.
1: It's going to happen eventually.
2: Mr. President,
1: you know what? The way I look at it, it's going to happen eventually. That's what happened now.
0: That didn't go over well with some leaders there. Ulster Unionist Party leader John Burroughs saying, quote, Northern Ireland, not a pawn in Trump's fallout with the UK. Now, meanwhile, there's new concerns about the global supply of oil as the Iran-backed Houthis advance, those rebels, and Saudi Arabia cutting off oil in the key east-west pipeline after a drone attack. This is ABC News. Did you notice something missing from this year's Atlantic hurricane season? Yeah, hurricanes.
3: No, Atlantic hurricanes have formed this year and none are likely in the coming days, says the National Hurricane Center, due to an enormous El Nino warming the Pacific. A State University at Albany, New York atmospheric science professor cited a triple whammy of winds that decapitate a storm, dry air that starves it, and downward pushing winds that basically stomp it.
0: ABC's Chuck Sievertson. The Big Easy won't be taking it easy on anyone taking part in a street takeover. New Orleans says it's been monitoring social media and they're ready to arrest anyone taking part in street takeover events this weekend. The FBI's been tagged in. FBI New Orleans Special Agent in Charge, Jonathan Tapp.
4: But if you plan to come here to engage in criminal activity or threaten public safety, we will do everything in our power to protect our community.
0: Authorities say they'll be checking for outstanding warrants. Dave Packer, ABC News.
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12: The Bulldog Mountain Weather.
13: A dense fog advisory remains in effect. High of 86 and foggy early today under partly cloudy skies. Lows around 66 with fog in spots tonight. Cloudy skies with a few peaks of sun and foggy early tomorrow. High temperatures reach up to 82. That's your TVS Cable Bulldog Mountain Forecast. I'm meteorologist Paul Trombley. Right now, 67.

Charlie Puth on Sunday morning in attention. Where is your attention going? That's what's important on this Lord's Day for sure. Is it all about Him? It should be. And make sure you bring Him in every time you can. Count those blessings. Like Gloria Estefan in 1, 2, 3.

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1: Bulldog Mountain Weather. A dense fog advisory continues until 9 a.m. today. A mix of clouds and sun, with fog and spots early today, with daytime highs approaching 86. Lows level off around 66. Tonight, mainly clear skies develop with fog at times. That's your TVS Cable Bulldog Mountain forecast. I'm meteorologist Jennifer Wojcicki. Right now, 67.

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17: The Bulldog Mountain Weather.
18: A dense fog advisory continues until 9 a.m. today. A mix of clouds and sun with fog in spots early today, with daytime highs approaching 86. Lows level off around 66. Tonight, mainly clear skies develop with fog at times. That's your TVS Cable Bulldog Mountain forecast. I'm meteorologist Jennifer Wojcicki. Right now, 67.

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0: Good morning, and this is Brother Tim Allen, and we're coming to you live once again this Sunday morning, and we're thankful for you taking time, tuning us in, and we get to be a part of your Sunday morning. That means so much to us. We appreciate that, and we want to look to the Lord in prayer today and ask His blessings upon all of us and upon all the special needs, so let's pray together. Dear Heavenly Father, we come before you being thankful for another Sunday that you've given us, allowing us to be here today on the airways of this station. And we're thankful for each one who's taken time to listen to us this morning. And Lord, we come before you and ask a special blessing upon each of them, upon all the prayer requests that's given to us. We pray for them, God, that you reach down and touch those that are sick and afflicted within our hospitals or nursing homes. How we pray for them. And we pray, God, you touch those within our jailhouses. And we're thankful today that we can look to you for all things, and you know all things. And we ask your blessings upon every one of us this day and upon our program. In your name we pray together. Amen and amen. I want to take time to let you know, Lord willing, we'll be over to Eola this evening at 5 o'clock there in the worship service. Last Sunday evening, we had some stuff that came up, and I weren't able to make the appointment last Sunday evening, and they all understood that. Things like that happen sometimes. But Lord's willing, this evening, we're planning on being there at 5 p.m. in the evening worship service. And that's the reason we say, the Lord willing, we're going to do this or do that. And that's the way it is. God knows all things that we may not know. But we appreciate each of you taking time to listen to us. It means so much to us, and we appreciate the sponsor that we have that sponsors the program every Sunday morning. We appreciate them, and God knows who they are, and we're ever thankful for them. Well, we want to look over in the New Testament and starting this morning over in James, the book of James, chapter 1. And in the book of James, chapter 1, and with verses 2, it reads like this. My brethren, he says, count it all joy when you fall into divers temptations. Wow. Verses 3, knowing this, that the trying of your faith worketh patience. But let patience have her perfect work, that ye may be perfect and entire, wanting nothing. In verse 5, if any of you lack wisdom, let him ask of God, that giveth to all men liberally, and upbraideth not, and it shall be given him. In verse 6, but let him ask in faith, nothing wavering. For he that wavereth is like a wave of the sea, driven with the wind and tossed. Verses 7. For let not that man think that he shall receive anything of the Lord. In verses 8, a double-minded man is unstable in all his ways. We're going to stop there at verses 8. We read verses 2 down through verses 8. And as we look at these scriptures, we see James, and if we would have read verses 1, we would have seen where James is addressing his letter to all the 12 tribes of Israel, he says, which are scattered abroad. And as we look at this, we see where James is saying, count it all joy when you fall into divers temptations. Everybody is tempted, regardless of who they are or how long you've been saved. Why don't you think that temptations aren't going to come your way, or trials or hardships? They happen to everyone. But the thing is, we've got to know that. He says, knowing this, that the trying of your faith worketh patience. When your faith is tried, it worketh patience. It's going to help you to know the strength of God, the power of God, the ability of God. It helps you to know the comfort of God. You begin to see what God can really do for you. It's not fun to go through trials and hardships and temptations, but when we go through those things and we face them and we trust in the Lord, wait upon God, let God help us, we see the power and the greatness of God. We must realize that. How good is a soldier if a soldier never faces the heat of the battle? But when a soldier faces the heat of the battle, then it's determined how good of a soldier he or she may really be, doesn't it? Well, it's that way in our spiritual sense. We have got to face the heat of the battle sometimes. But then we trust in God, and we know that God's going to take us through it. God's going to help us. We may not know how, where, but God does. And God knows exactly what each one of us is facing. And no two people either faces the same thing alike. I've heard men talk about their wives that passed away. And I heard these two men talking, and they were talking about the loneliness and the grief that they felt. And both of them shared different experiences with the passing of their wife. And yet they both was going, had went through similarities, the same thing, but their feelings were different. So see, no two people faces things the same, even in a family. A family that may even be close to each other. You think all of you are feeling the same way. Well, you may be wrong. You may have feelings that the other may not have. But however, we have the same God. That's what we have. We have the same God that can be touched with their feelings, it says in Hebrews, with the feelings of our infirmities. He knows exactly how each of us feels, and he knows how to help us. And here James is saying, brethren, count it all joy, knowing this, that the trying of your faith worketh patience. But let patience have her perfect work, that ye may be perfect. And that word perfect here is meaning complete, being complete, that ye may be complete and entire, wanting nothing. As you go through these times of temptations and trials and hardships, God, help me to wait upon you. Help me to know your greatness. And then as God gives you strength and God gives you comfort, God gives you help, and you begin to overcome it, and you begin to get better and better as time goes along, you'll always have remembrance of that trial. But however, you also have a testimony of how God helped you through that trial. We've been through a lot of things in life. Each of us has. And I can testify today to you that God has never failed me. God has never let me down. God has always been there. We've been through car wrecks. We've been through surgeries. We've been through financial hardships. We've been there, and we face those things. And God has helped us each and every time and been there for us. I'm here to tell you today that God will do the same for you. He'll be there to help you and to give you that strength that you need to face that dark hour with. It is dark. It is hard. And if you're not careful, the old enemy, the devil, will try to depress you. He will try to make you think you're not going to come through this. This is not going to happen for you. Well, let me tell you, you keep your faith in God and seek God and see what God will do. What happened to Daniel? Those are stories that we're all familiar with. But what happened? Daniel went into the lion's den. God didn't deliver before the lion's den. He went in the lion's den, faced the lions, and came out victorious. See, we got to get right in there sometimes. It's right there. It's right on you. It's hard. But when you're there, see what the glory of God's going to do. I'm telling you, he'll be right there too. He has. Oh, I can't tell you the number of times for me and my wife, Pam, that he's been right there. He's never failed me. He's as secure can get. So as we go on down through here, we see that if any of you lack wisdom, that him ask of God, that giveth to all men liberally. God giveth, and he giveth liberally. God does. He giveth to all men, not just certain people, but God gives to whoever calls upon him and believes upon him and trusts in him. He's a God that gives. I can't stress that enough. And what I like about this scripture right here, I'm telling you, this scripture has brought so much comfort and strength to me, is he giveth to all men. And now we know that James said, if you lack wisdom. Now he's talking about wisdom, but we also see the attribute of God giving, and God gives that wisdom. It doesn't matter what it may be that you have a need of. God gives, and he gives liberally. And he says, and he upbraideth not. In other words, God don't have respect to persons. God don't upbraid, well, he's a preacher and he preaches my word, I'm going to move for him. But, oh, this person, I'm not going to help him. No, that's not the way it is with God. God will help you as well as he'll help any churchgoer, any Christian. If you call out on him with all your heart, say, Lord, here I am. I need your help. I need your strength. I need you to touch my life. I need you to forgive me of my sins. The Bible says that he's faithful and just to forgive us of our sins if we ask him to. But you've got to ask him. You've got to ask him to help you. You have to ask him to be there. And pour out your heart. Pour out your feelings before God. Tell God exactly how you feel. If you're angry, you're mad, you're upset, tell God. God already knows anyway. So tell him. And say, God, I need your guidance. I need your wisdom. I need your direction. I need your help in this that I'm going through. I'm telling you from experience for myself that God will be there. He will. He's not going to turn his back on you. He's not going to walk away from you. He'll be there. He'll undergird you with those everlasting arms, and he'll pick you up, and he'll hold you in his hand, and he'll look at you, and he'll say to you, I'm here for you. I'm telling you, that's God. God's here today for you and for me. And he upbraideth not. He giveth to him. But we've got to believe that he's going to help us. I don't know what you're facing, but let God help you today. Don't turn God away, but turn to God. Faith is going to be tried. Your faith in God and my faith is going to be tried. It always will. It don't matter how long you've been serving the Lord, no matter how many years, we learn as we go along. We learn more and more, but our faith is still tried. And we really got to be patient. Let God take care of us. Let God help us. Let God secure you today. I hope and pray that each one under the sound of my voice this morning, I hope and pray that you're truly trusting in God to help you. Let him. He's closer than a brother. He's closer than a friend. And I'm going to say he's closer than a parent. God is. Hallelujah. He's your God. He's sitting on his throne in heaven for us. Look to him. God bless you until this time next Sunday. This has been Brother Tim Allen.
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3: Here are the local obituaries for Sunday, September 13th. David Blank, age 80, of London, passed away Wednesday, September 9th, at his residence. He's survived by one son, Mike Blank of London, three brothers, Joe Booz of Ohio, James Booz of Ohio, and Dale Blank of Ohio, two sisters, Paula Ray Morgan of Ohio and Emily Blank of Ohio, best friend and nephew, Rob Smith, 16 nieces and nephews, 20 great-nieces and nephews, and five great-great-nieces and nephews. Funeral services for David Blank will be held on Monday, September 14th at the Letcher Funeral Home Chapel starting at 2 p.m. Visitation will begin at 1 p.m. on Monday, September 14th at the Letcher Funeral Home Chapel with Richard Adams officiating. Burial will follow in the Pain Gap Cemetery. The Letcher Funeral Home of Whitesburg is in charge of the arrangements. Bill Wimmy Collins, age 81, of Isom, passed away Tuesday, September 8th at his residence. He survived by three sons, Marty A. Collins of Toluca, Illinois, William M. Collins of Morristown, Indiana, and Mitchell W. Collins of Shelbyville, Indiana, two daughters, Angela Marie Hall of Rogersville, Tennessee, and Tammy Thornsberry of Isom, one brother, John L. Collins of Isom, two sisters, Jean Brunty of Seco, and Henrietta of Greenville, Indiana, 20 grandchildren, along with a host of great-grandchildren. Funeral services for Bill Wimmy Collins will be held at 11 a.m. on Sunday, September 13th at the Letcher Funeral Home Chapel. Burial will follow in the Green Acre Cemetery at Ermine. The Letcher Funeral Home of Whitesburg is in charge of the arrangements. Linda Gent Smith, age 75, of Blackie, passed away Friday, September the 11th at the University of Kentucky Medical Center in Lexington. She survived by three children, Scott Smith, Teresa Adams, and Samantha Morton, seven grandchildren, five great-grandchildren, one sister, Diana Caudill, and one son-in-law, Milo Caudill. Visitation will be held at the Hyman Funeral Services Chapel this evening from 5 p.m. until 9 p.m. with an additional service tonight at 7 p.m. Funeral services for Linda Gent Smith will be held at the Hyman Funeral Services Chapel on Monday, September 14th at 1 p.m. with David Gent and Susan Gent officiating. Burial will follow in the Gent Mountain Cemetery at Carcassonne. The Hyman Funeral Services is in charge of the arrangements. Charles Gene Gibson, age 75, of Cumberland, passed away at the Erlanger Western Carolina Hospital on Thursday, September 10th. He survived by one brother, Junior Gibson of Michigan, four sisters, Allie Watt of North Carolina, Eileen Daniels of Michigan, Doris Postel of North Carolina, and Della Pendergrass of North Carolina. Visitation will be at the Tri-City Funeral Home at Benham on Monday, September 14th, beginning at 12 noon. Funeral services for Charles Gene Gibson will follow at 2 p.m. on Monday with John Sizemore officiating. Burial will follow at the D.L. Creech Cemetery in Cumberland. The Tri-City Funeral Home of Benham is in charge of the arrangements. Verda Diane McIntyre, age 66, passed away Wednesday, September 9th at the Hazard ARH. She survived by three daughters, Andrea Gent of Viper, Caitlin Brooks of Whitesburg, and Denisha Adams of Bean Station, Tennessee. Two sons, Brian Pratt of Knoxville, Tennessee, and Jason Pratt of Georgetown. Two sisters, Yvonne Hamilton of Whitesburg and Donna Coots of Slimp. Five grandchildren and two great-grandchildren. Visitation will be held on Monday, September 14th at the Engle Bowling Funeral Home in Hazard from 5 to 7 p.m. Funeral services will follow for Verda Diane McIntyre on Monday at 7 p.m. at the Engle Bowling Funeral Home in Hazard with Kevin Couch officiating. Burial will follow at a later date at the W. McIntyre Memorial Cemetery at Viper. The Engle Bowling Funeral Home of Hazard is in charge of the arrangements. 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
4: ABC News, I'm Chuck Sievertson. A small plane emergency landing in Wisconsin's Lake Wausau last night leaves a congressman who's the Republican candidate for Wisconsin governor and the pilot with no serious injuries. Congressman Tom Tiffany writes on social media the plane started to sink. They swam to shallow water and first responders in a boat rescued them. An Iranian commercial ship was attacked early today in the Strait of Hormuz. One person killed, four wounded, say Iranian state media. The latest inflation report showing it's still too high for regulators. This from ABC's Olivia Rubin.
5: To try to cool this inflation, the Fed can hike rates, and investors are expecting as much, now putting those odds at over 80%.
4: Philippine officials say deaths in the Philippine ferry fire have risen to 76. 13 others missing. A ferry overturned in bad weather in Indonesia's Java Sea today, leaving about 130 passengers and crew missing, say rescuers. This is ABC News. Beijing is banning the possession of drones within city limits, a new rules announced today that further tightens its regulations, citing security reasons. Last May, China banned sales of drones and made owners register. Absent from performing for 6 years, Celine Dion was welcomed back last night by a sold-out crowd in Paris and by tens of thousands of fans lining the streets.
6: I feel like just the voice is the voice of a generation. That it, no one else comes close, right? So, yeah, incredible voice.
4: It was Dion's first of 16 shows in Paris. She canceled her last tour after being diagnosed with stiff person syndrome. It's a rare autoimmune neurological disorder, says Johns Hopkins, with muscle stiffness, painful spasms, sometimes double vision or slurred speech. There's no cure, but symptoms can be managed. Since 1991, Nielsen SoundScan says Celine Dion has sold more than 53 million albums. Chuck Sievertson, ABC News.
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14: Sunshine mixed with clouds at times, with fog in spots early today, with daytime highs approaching 86. Lows level off around 66. Tonight, mainly clear skies develop with fog at times. More clouds than sun with fog early. Tomorrow, highs around 82. That's your TVS Cable Bulldog Mountain forecast. I'm meteorologist Jennifer Wojcicki. Right now, 68.
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2: Amen. Oh, man. What kind of spiritual condition are these people in? Now, listen, the church is gone. Amen. Now, that don't mean people's not going to get saved. They are, but the ones that get saved, they're going to be running for their lives, and I'll show you that in just a minute. So they're free. Nobody's resisting. They're free to just openly worship Satan himself. Isn't that horrible? Now, I'm going to tell you something. They're going to pay a price for that. It's an eternal price. I wouldn't want to be part of that. But let's move on. They worshiped the dragon in verse 4, who gave authority to the beast. And they worshiped the beast, saying, who is like the beast? And who is able to make war with him? Listen, he was dead and he's alive again. Who is able to make war with him? Now understand something. This political leader from the revived Roman Empire, but he is the commander-in-chief of the Western Allied armies. So it's not just him. He has the most powerful army other than the kings of the East that's on the earth at that time. And we're going to deal with the kings of the East when we get to it. But he's powerful. He has a powerful military. And he has already moved that military. It comes from Daniel. He's already moved that military into Israel. And maybe I get a chance to show that to you at some point. But people are saying, who is like the beast? Who is able to make war with him? But worse than that, they worship him. And so they'll do anything he says. Now, I want to do, to the best of my ability, anything that the good Lord tells me I need to do, because I worship him. Well, they're going to do the same thing for Satan. They'll do anything. And it's brutal what they're going to do. We'll see it in just a moment. And let's look in verse 5. And he was given a mouth, speaking great things and blasphemies, and he was given authority to continue for 42 months, or the last half of the tribulation period. When Satan is cast out of heaven in the middle of the tribulation period, he comes to indwell him, and now he turns it loose, brother. Now look at what he says. And he was given a great mouth speaking these blasphemies, but he was given authority. You see that in verse 5? He was given authority. Now, who can give him authority? You remember when Job was dealing with his issues and Satan went before the throne of God And God says, no wonder he worships you the way he does. You blessed him with everything under the sun. No wonder you and I ought to worship him. He's blessed us with every good thing under the sun. Amen. But Job says, no wonder he worships you. Take your hedge down away from him and let me touch him. Satan wanted to harm him. And God said, you can't kill him, but I'll let you go. And he turned him loose. Now, God had a purpose in this. Job learned spiritual things he couldn't have learned any other way. Guess what? God's got a purpose in this. God allows him, God gives him his authority to do these things. You know why? God is, first of all, he's fulfilling his word. It's already written. He's already told us how it's going to be to the jot and to the tittle. But now God is going to let him do it. He's doing it because he's evil, but God's going to turn him loose and let him do it. Amen. For a short while. He's got a day of reckoning coming, but for a short while. And verse 6 says he opened his, and it's the second half of the tribulation period. Now, verse 6 says, he opened his mouth in blasphemy against God to blaspheme his name, his tabernacle, and those who dwell in heaven. Now, let's go to 2 Thessalonians chapter 2 together, and let's look at what that's talking about. Jesus calls it the abomination of desolation. It's when the Antichrist comes into the temple. And he says, listen, he don't just say it to Jerusalem. Now, remember, the temple's in Jerusalem. And remember one other thing. Jerusalem's the center of the world from God's perspective. Amen. And we'll see that farther as we go along. But look what. In chapter 2 in 2 Thessalonians, Paul is writing through the inspiration of the Holy Spirit. And he says, in verse 3, he says, let no one deceive you by any means, for that day will not come until the falling away comes first and a man of sin is revealed, the son of perdition. Now, he's talking about the tribulation period, and he's also talking about the rapture. And he's talking about this Antichrist, this political leader who's controlling the militaries of the West. And listen, how does he get in that position? I'm going to tell you one thing. The position that America is in today is not going to be the position America is in when these things take place. Western Europe is going to dominate. And brother, that means something is going to happen to us. So I'm glad for what we just received, but I wouldn't swear that that's going to be a long-term thing. Amen. But look at this Antichrist, and this is what he's going to do. Now, he can do this. If he went in there and his military wasn't there to support him, the Jews would have his head in a heartbeat. But his military is there to support him. And he says he opposes. Now, Antichrist means one who is in opposition to the real thing. Amen. He is Antichrist. He's opposed to God. And then he wants to be put in position of God. That's what Satan is always wanting. You can read it in the first chapters of Isaiah. Satan has always wanted people to worship him, and he's always wanted to usurp God's position. And God has always said, brother, you ain't going up, you're going down. And you better remember that. As sure as I'm standing here, guys, opposition to the Christian church is growing worse by the day, and it's going to get worse, and it's going to impact you and me. We better get the armor of God on. Mark was teaching that this morning to our kids. We better get the armor of God on. We better be prepared to defend our spiritual selves. Amen. Now, he opposes and he exalts himself above all that is called God or is worshiped. He's exalting himself above God. And listen to what he says. That he sits as God. He comes into the temple. Well, let's read the rest of it. He comes into the temple of God. He says, as God in the temple of God. He comes into the Holy of Holies in the rebuilt temple in Jerusalem. And they're ready to rebuild that temple this very day. Amen. Some event that's going to take place. And they're going to get turned loose. And that temple's going to be there. And before Jesus comes back, the Antichrist is going to come in the mid part of the tribulation, and listen what he's going to cry. He says, I'm God. He comes into the Holy of Holies, and he says, I'm God. Worship me. Well, we just read it in the book of Revelation. They are worshiping him. They will worship him. showing himself that he is God, deceiving the world into believing he's God. Why? Because of the power and the signs and the lying wonders that he's doing. And they say, it must be God. Who else could do that? Satan. Satan, he's an imitator. Amen. And he'll deceive you, brothers and sisters. Even us as Christians, we better have pretty good discernment. We need to know what these things say, or we'll get deceived in the process too. Amen. This is not a time, as John Hagee says, to be a milquetoast Christian. Amen. This is a time to be a warrior for Almighty God. Amen. It really is, guys. You're going to have to pick which side we're on, and then we're going to have to stand up and be on that side. Amen. Now, look in verse 5. Do you not remember that when I was still with you, I told you these things? Listen, I hear these guys, commentators, and I see them on television, all kinds of different programs. And they say, well, you know, people didn't really get interested in prophecy until the late 1800s. That's a piece of garbage. Jesus taught prophecy when he walked the earth. Paul was teaching the church. This is one of the first letters written. And Paul was teaching the church about prophecy from the first century. And you hear these people say, well, they've not been teaching about the rapture of the church. Jesus taught about the rapture of the church. Paul taught about the rapture of the church. Amen. And so they say, well, they just started talking about that in the last couple hundred years. No. No, that's a lie from Satan. That's a lie from the pits of hell. Amen. Now listen what he says. Now you know what is straining that he may be revealed in his own time. You know what's restraining evil as bad as it is? You and me. The blood-bought, empowered church of the Lord Jesus Christ. Amen. And we're resisting this stuff. And hallelujah, the church got up this week and went and did something that was powerfully resistant to what those guys were trying to do. Amen. But they ain't going to lay down for that. Now listen, verse 7. And the mystery of lawless one is already at work. Only he who now restrains will do so till he is taken out of the way. If you got a study Bible, that he is a capital. It's talking about the Holy Spirit working in the church. And when the rapture comes, that'll be removed and the resistance of all these things will be taken away. They'll be turned loose to do what they want to do for a short time. Now, they're going to come face Jesus face to face like all the rest of us. Amen. And they're in trouble when that happens. And verse 8 says, and then the lawless one will be revealed. Now, let's hold it right there. When will the Antichrist be revealed? After the rapture of the church. So if you hear these guys and you see them, they're everywhere. Well, I believe Joe Brown's going to be the Antichrist. You don't know. You don't have a clue. Amen. I believe he's going to come out of Syria. I hear some of these guys talking about that. I believe he's this guy over here. And you probably heard it. Some of them thought once some of the England princes were going to be the Antichrist. They don't know. I don't know. Nobody knows. And nobody can know till the church is taken out of here. That's what it says. Amen. Now, let's go back to verse 3. Now, don't let nobody deceive you. I just told you a bunch of ways people are trying to deceive you. Amen. Now, listen, don't let nobody deceive you. For that day will not come till the falling away first. And you know what that is talking about? It's talking about the great apostasy, which the falling away means this. They once had it. They once understood it. They once stood for it. And now they've fallen away. That's most of the mainline churches in America. They had it. In the 1960s, they were evangelistic. And now they're sick to the root of who they are. They just as soon ordain a gay person as a man. Amen. That's sick. Amen. The great falling away. And listen, people come looking for truth. I believe, Brother Mark, that the reason we got that many people watching, they're looking for some truth. And a lot of people are looking for truth. But you know what they get? They come and they say, now send your money in and buy this miracle water. You ever seen that dude? Yeah, buy this miracle water. And whatever you need, God will fix it if you'll buy this miracle water. If you need a financial breakthrough, buy this miracle water. And God will give you a finance. You need your health restored. Buy this miracle water. The only person's making any money out of that is him. And the only person's getting healed out of that is him. And he's on his way to hell, sure as the world. Unless he stops and repents. Amen. And these guys are everywhere. And you turn on your television, I got 20-some Christian channels. And they ain't one of them I fit to watch. And it's all that kind of stuff, guys. Or this other side. We're going to have a Pentecostal, Feast of Pentecost offering today. You send in your money on the Feast of Pentecost offering, and God will do this, this, this, and this on your behalf. It's garbage. But you know, people are doing that because they stay on the air. Decade after decade after decade, and they brag about how many $50 million airplanes that they got, and people still send them their money, and I know they're not getting anything out of it. They're crazy. They're deceived. And Jesus said, don't let them deceive you, brother. Don't let them deceive you, brothers and sisters. As long as we live in this world, it's going to be a rough one. We live in a fallen world, and it's going to be fallen until the Lord comes back and reestablishes everything. Amen? So don't let them deceive you. Don't buy into that garbage. Amen? Now let's go back to the book of Revelation, chapter 13. It's important, and I don't mean to be so mean, but it's important that we understand, guys, what we're looking at today. When you see those guys, turn them off, because it's not God, it's demonic. Amen? Don't watch it. It's not of God. I saw Robin Williams, great man of God. I'm kidding. He is funny. But I saw him on the Johnny Carson, so, you know, Robin's dead now. But he said, heal, brother. You know, he'd do that little thing. And he said, but don't touch the back of your television. It'll shock you. I thought that was funny. That's close to going to get to having some real experience. You see, they know it's funny. They know it's a lie. But you know what? There's a world of Christians out there that don't know it's a lie. They don't know they're being deceived. That's why I have to tell you these things. And I have to tell those that are listening these things. We got to be careful what church we call the church of the Lord Jesus Christ. Amen? Amen. If it don't line up with this word, it's not of him. Amen. And so look what happens here in chapter 13. And he says, verse 6, then he opened his mouth in blasphemy against God. That's when he goes into the rebuilt temple, into the Holy of Holies, and he blasphemes the name of God and his tabernacle and those who dwell in heaven. He is speaking evil against God himself. And that's what is in Isaiah, and Jonathan Cahn likes to quote all the time. They call evil good and good evil. That's the moment we live in. Amen. Now listen. And it was granted to him to make war with the saints and to overcome them. And authority was given to him over every tribe, tongue, and nation. How in the world did he get in control of every tribe, tongue, and nation on the face of this planet? Through their economics. Through their economics. Now, that's not the only thing. He's got a powerful military machine. He's a powerful political figure. But it's through economics. And we'll see some more of that next week. And I'll tell you a little preview of next week. I've been telling all of us for a long time, there's an economic crash that's on its way. Nobody knows the day and the hour. And people like Glenn Beck, they're telling us that this is coming. People like Billy Crone, they're telling us this is coming. All kinds of godly men around the world are telling us this economic system that we're now living in is not going to last much longer. And I'm telling you, this economic system that we now live in is not going to last very much longer. And the stock market flew up when Trump got elected. And until some of this junk starts happening, it'll do that. And I know that. If you're in the stock market, you got a 401k, you're doing really good. Praise God. But I'd be so scared that tomorrow would be the day that it'll all fall down because it's a house of cards. It's not going to stand. Let's move on. And I'll talk about that more next week. Now listen. Again, God granted him, verse 7. God granted him, and God granted him to make war with the saints and to overcome them. Now, I want you to look with me in chapter 12, and when he is persecuting Israel, and God has prepared a place to protect her. And now, verse 17 in chapter 12, and he says, "And the dragon was enraged with the woman, and he went out to make war with the rest of her offspring who keep the commandments of God and had the testimony of Jesus Christ." Here he's saying he is going out to make war with the saints. Well, who are the saints? A group of saints got raptured out, and they're gone. That's us. Hallelujah. But there's going to be people get saved in the tribulation period. Amen. And listen, and what's he going to do? He won't kill every single one of them, but he's going to try his best to kill every single one of them. And it's by removing their heads from their shoulders. That's what the scripture says. Graphic. And I know it, but that's what he's going to do. He is a beast. And he's going to try to kill every Christian. And he's going to turn his wrath on the Jewish people too. So and guess what's happening right now? The world hates the Jewish people just for being Jewish. But they hate you and me just for being Christians. Amen? So we need to love each other and encourage each other and support each other all the more because we need it. Amen? And it's going to get worse and we're going to need it more. So he goes out making war with her offspring. He goes out making war with those who have the testimony of Jesus Christ. That is, they've been born again. They've been washed in the blood. And let me tell you something about that. Testimony. Brothers and sisters, we have a testimony. They have a testimony. We have a testimony. And I've been sharing this for a while. We need to share our testimony. Look what God did for me. If you would have seen me when I was in my 30s, you said, "That boy is hell bound. There ain't no doubt about it." And brother, I deserved it. I was playing the part. But praise be to God, he intervened and I got born again and washed in that precious blood. And I ain't the same man I used to be. They're not the same person they used to be. And they're not afraid to testify even in the midst of this guy trying to kill him. And brothers and sisters, right now, nobody's really trying to kill us. We need to testify. Amen. To a lost and dying world. And we need to give them some insight on these things because they don't know. Everybody knows we're in the end of something. Just about anywhere you go, just about any lost person you want to ask, say, "Something big's going down here." Everybody knows that. But church, we know the details. We need to tell them. And the bottom line of that is, you better get saved. You better come to Christ. You better dedicate your life to serving God while you got a life to serve Him with. Amen. Now in verse 8, an interesting thing. "And all who dwell on the earth will worship Him." The earth dwellers. Throughout the book of Revelation it says, "And those who dwell on the earth." You know what he's talking about? He's talking about lost people. This is not my home or yours. I'm passing through here. I'm not going to dwell here long. Amen. But those are dwelling on the earth. They're worldly. They're about worldly things. They're dwelling on the earth. And they want this one world thing. They want this one world system because they want to be delivered from all of these people some of them are oppressors. Some of them are good people. Some of them are trying to do their best. They don't want any borders. They want to join in this new world order. And that's not coming. In Washington, D.C., brothers and sisters, there's a whole body of people that live for this every day, all day long. It's not coming. It's being developed before our very eyes. And we just need to be aware of it. Amen. But listen, all who dwell on the earth, they're going to worship Him whose names have not been written in the book of life of the Lamb or the Lamb's book of life. Slain from the foundation of the world. Now let me tell you something, two things about that. Jesus was slain from the foundation of the world. When he spoke this world into existence, he knew he was going to have to come and suffer and bleed and die. And it was already recorded in God's records before he ever spoke the world into existence. That's God's foreknowledge. He knows everything about everything all the time. And you can't hide anything from him. You can hide it from me, and I can hide it from Jerry, but you can't hide anything from God. Amen. And so he knows. But let me tell you the other part of that. People get saved. Hallelujah, they do. And sometimes they'll say, well, God wrote your name in the Lamb's Book of Life today. No, he didn't. Your Lamb was written before the foundation of the world. In God's foreknowledge, he knew that this little messed up boy was going to come to him one day and invite Jesus into my life to be my Lord and Savior. And he had already recorded it from the foundation of the world because he knew I was going to get in that shape and he knew I was going to call out on him. Nothing surprises God. So somebody got saved today. Oh, what a surprise. God didn't know you was coming. He's going to write your name. No. God wrote your name down from the foundation of the world because he already knew you were coming. Amen. And also, the other side of that, and this is the majority, her name's not written there. God knew from the foundation of the world there was nothing he could do to cause them to come to him. Remember in chapter 6 in the book of Revelation? They ran unto the rocks and the cliffs and they said, hide us from him who sits on the throne and from the wrath of the Lamb, for the great day of his wrath has come. And who was able to stand? They knew it was God, but they didn't want to come to God. They wanted to run from God. You see, God knows that. He knows every heart. He knows every thought. If you got a heart for Christ, he knows that. Your name's already written if you haven't come yet and you're going to get saved. He's just waiting on you. Amen. If you're not going to come, your name wasn't written. It's not because he said you can be saved and you can go to hell. That ain't how God works. He gives everybody, whosoever will, let him come. He gives everybody a chance, but everybody won't come. And see, you have a part in this. I have a part in it. You have to choose to invite Christ into your life. And brothers and sisters, and then we have to choose how much we're going to serve him. What do I owe him? What have I got that he didn't give me? Nothing. What do I owe him? You already said it. We owe him everything. Amen. We ought to give some of it back to him. Amen. And I know you do. Now, he goes on to say in verse 9, if anyone has an ear, let him hear. And I've looked at this passage for many, many years, decades. Verse 10, and he who leads into captivity shall go into captivity. And he who kills with the sword must be killed with the sword. And here is the patience and the faith of the saints. What is he saying? You know what he's saying? They're going to try to kill you. If you come to me and you profess me before men, they're going to try to kill you. Amen. They're going to kill you with the sword. They're going to take your head off. But he said, those people that are doing that, they're going to die by the sword. They're going to reap what they're sowing. And when we get to the latter part of this tribulation period, we're going to see in these seven bowls, God pours out his wrath on the Antichrist system. And by the time we get to chapter 19, God is casting people into hell. They're going to get what they're sowing. That's a biblical principle. You'll always reap what you sow. If you sow earthly things, you'll reap earthly things. And if you sow spiritual things, you will reap spiritual things. And the patience for the faith is this. Yeah, they're pursuing you. And yeah, they want to kill you. But guess what? They're the ones that's going to die. Because listen, brothers and sisters, you can't kill a Christian. You just cause us to move to another place. You can't kill a Christian. We've got nothing to worry about. We've got nothing to fear. You can't kill a Christian. Jesus said, if you believe in me, you will live. Amen. We're going to live forever with him. Amen. Because we believe. Amen. Because we believe. If you believe, you won't taste death. You say, well, this physical body's got to go. Yeah. But that instantaneously, when this fish, when they chop off their heads, instantaneously, in a moment, in a twinkling of an eye, less than we can measure, instantaneously, they'll be home with the Lord in heaven. And boy, they'll be so thankful forever and forever and forever, because they'll never part from Him again. Amen. Instantaneously. And for us as Christians, listen, some of us, I won't mention no names, are getting old. And if the Lord tarries, I'm going to have to deal with that issue. May have to deal with it anyway. Tomorrow's not promised to nobody. May have to deal with it anyway. But I'm good with it. Because I don't like the process of death. I don't. And I don't know why anybody would. But I love what happens immediately thereafter when a Christian dies. Because they didn't die. They just moved out and went home to be with the Lord. Ain't that a joy, guys? Ain't that a joy? What a promise from God that we have. So, listen. Those guys in the tribulation period, they're going to experience a lot worse than we ever would think about. But we're beginning to experience some of that now. And we need to stay steadfast, faithful and true, and trust the Lord and know that whether we're here, what Paul say, absent from the body, present with the Lord. Amen. And that's our promise from our God. Amen. And so this morning, guys, as we come to a conclusion, Brother Jordan, as we come to a conclusion, I just want to invite all of us. You know, I share wherever I go, if I get an opportunity, about these things where people are concerned. They're a little bit scared. We see them all over the place. You got nothing to fear. Got nothing to worry about. Only thing you need to make sure of is make sure that you know that you know that you know. If you believed in the Lord and you trusted Him and invited Him into your life, amen. If you know that, you got nothing to worry about. You don't have to worry about death. You don't have to worry about persecution. You don't have to worry about anything. Amen. Ain't that a joy? In a world that's scaring people to death, even on the news, I heard these guys say, this is frightening me. Yeah, a world that's scared to death because of all that's happening. They don't realize this is just my grandmother, you say, it's just a patching. Just a little bit of what's about to come. But you got nothing to worry about as a Christian. If there's anybody here this morning, you're not a Christian, buddy, today is the day of salvation. That's what God says in His Word. If you'll come this morning and say, Doc, I want to talk to you about receiving Christ. I won't embarrass you, but I'll sit down with you and I'll tell you how you can invite the Lord into your life. But most of us in here are saved. And I want to tell us as Christians, first of all, brothers and sisters, we need to have a burden for all those around us who are not saved. Amen. And then we need to pray, God, give me the power to be a witness. Lord, put people in my path. Amen. Brother Eddie said it this morning. And if we ask Him, He'll put people in our path, and we'll get a chance to witness. Amen. Amen. Let's bow our heads. Father God, Lord, we look to You and thank You for Your Word. You tell us before it comes what's coming. But Lord, You also tell us You didn't give us a spirit of fear, but You gave us a...
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1: The title of today's message is, Have You Failed It For Yourself? How many of you know today that we are serving a God that you can feel? Amen. The Bible says in the book of Acts chapter 1 and verse 8, this was right before the day of Pentecost. Amen. The Bible said, but you shall receive power after that the Holy Ghost is come upon you. So God promised the people, amen, that when they received the Holy Ghost, that they would receive power for service, amen. Power to live right. Power to serve God in the midst of adversity. Power, amen, that they needed, amen, to live a Christian life, and power to minister and to be witnesses of Jesus Christ, amen. Amen. The Bible said that we shall receive power after that the Holy Ghost has come upon us. Hallelujah. I remember when I was younger, I had repented of my sins. I had been baptized in water. I obeyed the Lord. I obeyed the gospel. Amen. Hallelujah. But there was still something, amen, missing. Something that I needed to experience. Amen. Something that I needed to have. Hallelujah. Something that I needed to possess. Amen. I believed in God. Amen. I served God. But there was still something else missing, something that I needed. Hallelujah. Amen. I remember seeing, amen, the saints back in those days shout and speak in tongues, and the Lord would move upon them in a mighty way. Amen. And the manifestations of the Holy Ghost were evident, amen, among the people and in the services. And I knew that there was something that they had that I did not have, and something that they had that I needed. Amen. Hallelujah. All my life I saw God move upon people, and I knew that that Holy Ghost and fire experience was real, and I knew that I needed that good Holy Ghost and fire experience. Hallelujah. Amen. Some say that that's been done away with. Amen. Some say that has ceased or ceased to exist, or that it has died out or what have you. Amen. But for those of us who have experienced it, you could never tell us that because we know better, because we felt it for ourselves. Amen. Yes, it felt great to repent of my sins. Yes, it felt great, amen, to be baptized in water, amen, and obey what the Lord told me to do. Amen. But there was still something missing, amen, that I needed. I needed to feel something, and I knew that I served a God that you can feel. Hallelujah. Not a God that you can never feel, but I knew that I served a God that you can feel. Amen. At school, amen, sometimes I would go along with other kids and other people. Amen. Hallelujah. I didn't have I seemed to lack power, amen, to stand strong for God in the midst of adversity. Amen. I needed a supernatural power to live right. Amen. And to stay in God. Amen. I was movable. People could move me. Things could move me. I needed something real. Something that would keep me in God. Amen. Hallelujah. And the Bible told me, you shall receive power after that the Holy Ghost has come upon me. Hallelujah. Amen. Hallelujah. I needed to feel the power of God for myself. Amen. Hallelujah. And I remember one night, amen, my uncle asked me if I would go with him and my aunt over to Oakwood, Virginia to a revival that they was having. Amen. And I grew up around the Holy Ghost, but had not yet experienced it for myself. Amen. And I went over there to that meeting that they was having that night. Amen. And it was a good service, and everybody was getting in. Amen. People was running and shouting, and the Lord was doing mighty things. Amen. The true Holy Ghost, amen, was in that service that night. And I remember, amen, that for the first time I I kind of got out of my seat or what have you. Amen. And I began to lift my hands up and worship God and ask Him to fill me with the Holy Ghost. And I just knew that He was going to do it. And I was hoping that He did it that night. Amen. And, I could exhort more into the story. Amen. But for time's sake, I'll just say that God must have shot an arrow out of heaven and hit me right in the head. Hallelujah. Because something fell on me. Amen. And it was the power of God. Amen. And he knocked me down in the floor. Amen. And he slung me every way but loose. Amen. And I know it sounds crazy to the natural ear. Amen. But the Lord works in mysterious ways. And God does things in His timing and in His ways. Amen. And, I truly can't even explain it all, here with my physical mouth. Amen. To tell y'all, amen, exactly what all happened that night. But I'll tell you in short that God filled me with the Holy Ghost. Amen. And He gave me that power that they had on Pentecost. I truly believe. Amen. And something was different in me. When I went back to school, amen, I had power. I had power to say no. Amen. I had power to live right in the midst of adversity. I had power to stand for God when everybody or if everybody stood against me. Amen. I had power. Amen. I had power. Amen. To live for the Lord. Power to hang in there. Amen. And not backslide. Power to hang in there. Amen. And serve Jesus Christ to the best of my knowledge and ability. Amen. What happened to me that night? Amen. I call it the baptism in the Holy Ghost. Amen. When God baptizes you in the Holy Ghost and fire. Now just think about water baptism. When you're baptized in water, amen, you are baptized and the water fully covers you. Amen. Because we baptize in full submersion. So when we put somebody down, the water fully covers them. And when you're baptized in the Holy Ghost completely covers you. Amen. In full immersion, if you will. Amen. Hallelujah. And when the Lord moves upon you, amen, despite maybe popular opinion or some people's opinion, amen, when the Lord moves on you, you may speak in tongues. Amen. You may roll, you may shake, you may quake. You may have an out-of-body experience. Hallelujah. Amen. Those who have had it can't hardly explain it to others. But one thing about it, if you've experienced it for yourself, you know that it's real. Amen. Hallelujah. Amen. And it's going to be more than a chill bump. Amen. Because when you receive the baptism in the Holy Ghost, God does a mighty manifestation upon your life. Amen. It's going to be something like you've never felt before. It's going to be like food you've never tasted and a drink you've never drunk before. Amen. Hallelujah. Jesus said He is the bread of life. Amen. Hallelujah. And He said, out of your belly shall flow rivers of living water. And He told us to drink, amen, from the river of life. Hallelujah. Amen. And when you get the baptism in the Holy Ghost, it's like eating and drinking, amen, from a place you've never experienced before. Hallelujah. Amen. It's the best feeling you could ever have in your life. Amen. And I thought that repentance felt good, and I had to repent because that's what God commanded. Amen. Hallelujah. And I thought that water baptism felt good, and I had to be baptized because that's what God commanded. Amen. But when you receive the baptism in the Holy Ghost, amen, it'll be like something you never felt before. And it's not just a feeling, amen, but there is an operation that takes place when God gives somebody one of these experiences. Amen. Hallelujah. Amen. So many get in church, but don't stay in the church. Amen. And a lot of times the reason is because they never sought God for the power. Amen. They never sought God for the baptism in the Holy Ghost. A lot of preachers these days don't even preach about the baptism in the Holy Ghost. A lot of churches don't even believe in or teach about the baptism in the Holy Ghost. Amen. You got churches these days, amen, that forbid people to speak in tongues. Amen. When the Bible clearly told us in the scriptures, covet to prophesy and forbid not to speak with tongues. Amen. Hallelujah. Now, don't get me wrong. Everything should be done decently and in order. It shouldn't just be a madhouse or something like that. Hallelujah. Amen. But at the end of the day, amen, if a church forbids people to speak in tongues, they are clearly going against the scriptures of God, because the Bible says, hallelujah, forbid not to speak with tongues. So if you're forbidding people to speak with tongues and saying, no, we don't do that over here at this church, amen, then you are in error. Hallelujah. Amen. It is in the Bible. It is a teaching of Jesus Christ. It is a teaching of the apostles. And they embraced it in the early New Testament church, and we should embrace it now. Hallelujah. Amen. A lot of people say, well, I'm a Christian, but now I don't believe the Lord does all that crazy stuff. Amen. That preacher's talking about. Hallelujah. So you're telling me that you believe that God parted the Red Sea and they walked across the Red Sea on dry ground, but you don't believe that God can move upon somebody and give them an experience in the Holy Ghost. Amen. You're telling me, amen, that you believe in, that God showed up in the fiery furnace with Shadrach, Meshach, and Abednego, and then Nebuchadnezzar looked in there, amen, and he said, did we not throw 3 men in the fire? I see 4 men in the fire. They're loose and they're walking around, and the fourth man appeared to be the Son of God. You telling me that you believe that, but you don't believe that God can move upon somebody in modern day, amen, to speak in tongues or to prophesy, amen, or something like that? Amen. Hallelujah. The truth of the matter is that God was powerful then and God is powerful now. The God they served then is the God we serve now. And the God that did it then is the God that can do it now. Hallelujah. Amen. We're still in that New Testament church. Amen. That started on the day of Pentecost in Acts chapter 2 and 33 AD. Hallelujah. Amen. We're still in it until Jesus comes back and gets the church. Hallelujah. Amen. If you want something real, if you want to feel something like you've never felt before, if you're looking for that power, for that anointing in God, hallelujah, amen, then ask Him for the baptism in the Holy Ghost. That's what I did. I asked Him, God, fill me with the Holy Ghost. Amen. And God, fill me with the Holy Ghost. Hallelujah. Amen. And you know what God will do? He will fill you with the baptism in the Holy Ghost. Don't be closed off to anything concerning the things of God. Amen. Don't be closed off concerning the things of God. Say, Lord, here I am, and whatever you want for me, do it. In the name of Jesus Christ. Amen. And you know what? God will do it, and He will turn your life around. All right.
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8: It's a fun week in the life of our city and our county, and so but we need all the help that we can get. We need people to sign up so that we can serve the people while we're at the Mountain Heritage. We also have directory signups in the back to take pictures. We need lots and lots of people to sign up. I heard we only have 22 people signed up, and so we need more and more people because we want everyone to be in the directory. And so after service, you can definitely go back there, sign your name, fill it a time. I don't think it's going to take a ton of time, but just go get your picture snapped so we can have a new directory. Who's Your One is coming up as well, October 3rd. Be thinking about the person that you would like to invite and bring to church that day, and we will have a potluck to follow that service. It is also time to start bringing candy for our trunk or treat. More information is going to start coming, but as you're at the stores, when you have an extra dollar here, an extra dollar there, go ahead and buy a bag of candy so that we can go ahead and start collecting for that. Also, D groups, some started last week. Jensen's starts tomorrow. And so if you want more information about those, you can talk to Chelsea or Jensen or Claude. Those happens on Monday, Tuesday, and Thursday. That's all I got. I'm going to pray and then turn it to the guys behind me. Let's pray. God, thank you for this day. Thank you for just allowing us to be here, to fellowship with one another, to worship your name. And so, God, I pray that as we go through this service, that you would just allow us to have a good time, bringing you honor and praise while we fellowship and as we gather together. In your name we pray. Amen.
9: Amen. Good morning. Good morning. Would you stand up, shake your neighbor's hand, hug their neck, look around you, see if there's somebody you've never met, and tell them your name.

There my burdened soul found liberty at Calvary. Why? Because my God had everything planned from before the foundations of the world. And he is worthy of all glory and all power. He is worthy of all praise. He is more worthy than anything else we do. If you go to a football game and shout and scream and act like a fool, don't act like a fool here, but if you go, you know, you can shout and scream. It's okay. Harley's promised me one day he's going to paint his belly and come in with a big C on it. Anyways, this song says, "Worthy is the Lamb who was slain. Holy, holy is he. Sing a new song to him who sits on the throne on heaven's mercy seat. Holy, holy, holy." He's called holy. That's how he's described, holy, holy, holy. Holy means set aside. He's set aside, and set aside. So he's so far beyond what we think of that he is God Almighty. Would you sing it with me, the Revelation song?

Let us pray. Thank you, Lord, for all you do for us. Thank you for sending your Son to die on the cross for our sins. Please bless this offering. Bless the giver. In Jesus' name we pray. Amen.

0: I need you all's help, okay? What do you guys call your grandparents?
1: My mama.
0: My mom.
2: Mamie.
0: I had a mam and a paw, and I had a granny. Did you guys know what today is? What? They forgot. Today's Grandparents Day. Oh, what are we supposed to say?
1: Grandparents.
0: Happy Grandparents Day. Yes. Did you guys know that we love all the hugs and the kisses and all that kind of stuff that you guys give us? And what do you guys like about your grandparents?
1: Sometimes they yell at me.
0: Oh, sorry. Sometimes my grandparents yell at me. Oh, well, that is, Lord, yes. But guess what? Oh, my. Wait just a minute. Let me get my phone off here. All right. I don't know. Listen. Okay. All right. Here's something that the Bible says about grandparents. You ready? It says in Proverbs 17:6, children's children are a crown to the aged. And that's us, Miss Lee. I'm aged, and all the grandparents, we're aged. That means grandchildren are a very special blessing to us from God. But you know what I love most about grandparents? Some grandparents bring their grandchildren to church. Some pray for their grandchildren. And some show us what it looks like to follow Jesus every day, right? Yeah. So today, I want you guys to do something special for your grandparents, okay? If they're here with you, squeeze them really tight, okay? And give them a big old love. And if not, you guys can call them and FaceTime, okay? And if you don't have a grandparent that you can call, guess what? Miss Lee, be your mammy. That's right. I'll be your granny, okay? And y'all can love and hug on Miss Lee, okay? All right, let's pray. And y'all are going to go down with Harley and Miss April today, okay? Thank you, Lord, for this day. Thank you, God, for just the children here on this stage, Lord. Thank you for all the families represented, Lord. Thank you, God, for our grandparents. Thank you for our grandmas and our grandpas. Help us to appreciate them and take time with them, God. I just pray a special blessing over each of these children, Lord. And help us to remember, God, that grandparents are one of God's greatest blessings for the children. And we ask all this in Jesus' name. Amen.
3: Amen. All right. Let's give our kids a round of applause. I wanted to take a moment as they're leaving to, one, thank our Sunday school teachers. If you're a Sunday school teacher, will you stand up so we can honor you? Sunday school teachers, don't be shy. Stand up. Let's honor them. They do a great job. And if you're not involved in our Sunday schools, I want to encourage you to come and join them. They are all excellent. They're led by godly, selfless, and humble men and women. Also, I want to take a second just to tell y'all to invite y'all to my D group this week, as well as Chelsea's or Claude's D group. Mine starts tomorrow. It is on how to study the Bible. It's at 5:00. Then Chelsea's will be on Tuesday. She's going over a book. She's not in here right now. Everyday Faithfulness. My mom figured it out. Everyday Faithfulness. And then Claude is doing a men's devotional on Thursday. So I want to encourage y'all to get involved with that. With that being said, open your Bibles to the book of 1 Peter. We're continuing our study through the book of 1 Peter. And as we open to it, we're in 1 Peter chapter 2. I want you to imagine that you're driving late at night. You're taking a red eye that you're driving at midnight. And you get to a light in the middle of nowhere and it's red. You pull up to that, there's not another vehicle in sight. You could run it, you can go past, no one would know, no. Nobody would pull you over, there's no immediate consequence. But you sit there anyways. Why? Because submission isn't really tested when somebody is watching. Submission is tested when you don't want to submit. When you don't like what's happening. And that's where 1 Peter chapter 2 takes us. For the next three sermons, he is looking at times that we are called to submit, even when it's not convenient. He's writing to Christians living under Nero, who we'll talk about more in this sermon, was one of the most evil persecutors of the church that ever lived. And so he asks you today through this sermon, will you submit to God even when it's not convenient? Stand with me as we honor the reading of God's word. As always, I will read that which is in yellow or white, and you guys will respond with the yellow. We do this because we believe here at First Baptist Church that the Word of God is infallible, inerrant, it is good, it is right, and it is the most important thing that you will hear today. 1 Peter chapter 2, starting in verse 9. But you are a chosen race. That's not the right one. I'm going to read the scripture. Be subject for the Lord's sake to every human institution, whether it be to the emperor as supreme or to governors as sent by him to punish those who do evil and praise those who do good. For this is the will of God, that by doing good, you should put to silence the ignorance of foolish people. Live as people who are free, not using your freedom as a cover-up for evil, but living as servants of God. Honor everyone, love the brotherhood, fear God, and honor the emperor. This is the word of the Lord. Let's go, Lord, in prayer. Father, we thank you for your word. We thank you that it is good and right. We thank you that you've given it to us so that we can know you, that we can serve you, and that we can love you all the more. Father, I pray that as we look to your word this morning with a text that's not convenient, with a text that's not one that we would go to for our encouraging word of the day, we pray that you would use this text by the power of your Spirit to convince us of your goodness and to help us look to you and submit to you even when it is not convenient. Father, we love you. It's in your precious Son's name I pray. Amen. I'm really sad that I don't have it up there because I had all sorts of definitions I was going to put on the screen and show y'all. That's okay. That's my fault. So as we open this text, I wanted to confess something to you. As I was writing it, I really, really had to work hard not to make a whole bunch of caveats here. Because here we're talking about submission to the government as to the Lord, which is a harsh thing. And so before we dive right into it, before we look at it, we need to define a few terms. Verse 13, chapter 2, starting in verse 13, says, first, be subject for the Lord's sake to every human institution. So we need to define what it means to be submission. Submission is willfully placing yourself under the authority God has established. Let me say that again. It's willful. You have to choose to do it yourself. It's not something that anyone can come over and force you to do. That all three things that we're going to look at over the next 3 weeks is you choosing to be willfully submissive to it. So you place yourself under the authority of someone else that God has put there and established for your good. Okay, that's the first thing, submission. Second is realms of authority. Realms of authority might be one you haven't heard of. Realms of authority is a God-ordained realm where God has given specific authority and responsibility. It's a God-ordained realm. So, it has limitations. No authority outside of God himself is completely sovereign. The government cannot tell you to do something that is not in its parameters. Just like a pastor can't tell you to do something that's outside of his parameters. What's his parameters? The Word of God, right? A husband can't tell a wife to do something that's outside of his parameters. Every institution has parameters. And so the realms of authority that we're speaking of in these are going to have specific parameters of which we are called to be in submission to. If there is an ungodly law that is passed, we are not to follow it. Can I say that clearly? We are not to follow it. How do I get there? Well, we'll look at it in the text. We'll look at the scriptures of why I say that. But we have to make sure that when we look at this, we are willfully placing ourselves under the authority that God has established and making sure it is within the realms of authority. So, with that groundwork laid, and I'll lay that each time over the next 3 weeks, because that right there is the thesis statement for the next 2 weeks, next 3 weeks rather. We're going to look at our text. So first, we see submissions steward. Submissions steward, verse 13b through 14. Remember the red light. The question isn't whether I like the person who put the light there. I most of the time I don't, if I'm honest. Because in the middle of the night, I want to be blinking yellow so I can just keep going. But the question is whether I recognize the authority that's behind it. So the sub-point is the supreme steward, the supreme steward. So let me get the context again. Be subject for the Lord's sake for every human institution, whether it be the emperor as supreme. Now, wait a second. That word supreme there should be telling us, well, that means we should be submissive no matter what, right? We should be submissive for everything, because that word supreme means supreme. What's the context? Governmental authority. Governmental authority has a context. It's not the sovereign Lord. He's not supreme over the church. He's supreme in government. He's talking about the highest level. In our context, it'd be the president. Kind of. It'd be the president of the Supreme Court, depending on how you look at it. But it's the highest official in your government. So he's saying no matter what level of authority your government has, no matter what level it is, you should place yourself under it. Whether it's on the national level or it's on the local level. You are to place yourself under that. Why? Because we are called to submit for the sake of the Lord. Remember that's what it says. You, for the Lord's sake, you submit. You submit because when people are watching you and when you are doing something, you are, what did we say last week? You're an ambassador. You're an ambassador for Christ. And if you're an ambassador, people are going to be watching how you live. Remember, what did Jesus say when they asked about paying taxes? He said, let me see that coin. Whose face is on it? He said, Caesar. So render to Caesar what is Caesar, but don't forget the last part. Render to God what is God's. See, it's true to an extent, but it's not true of every single law that violates the word of God. Peter is telling the saints here to be submissive. Now, you may be saying, wait, you don't know who we've had to live under. Do you remember the previous presidents we've had? You may not like Trump. You may not like Joe Biden. You may not like Barack Obama. You may not love like Bush. Remember who he's talking about. He's talking about Emperor Nero. Emperor Nero was made famous for burning Christians alive. And he would take their bodies, their burned carcasses, he'd put them on poles, and he'd use them to light his palace at night. He hated Christ. He hated Christians. And here, Peter, in the midst of harsh persecution, he's telling them to be subject to them. Not to the point of going and turning yourselves in and saying, I'm a Christian, so you need to kill me. But being under their laws is what he's talking about. Sometimes we think of the government, and we will not make any caveats. We will not make any limitations to their authority. Yeah, the Bible tells us we are too. I remember watching Three Musketeers. The French king in the movie said, I am king ordained by God. And frankly, it's true. He is. All government is placed in their place by God. Even Nero, even Trump, even Obama, even Biden. Every single governmental official, for good or evil, is placed there by God. Some for good, his glory, and some for condemnation. Some for judgment. But it is placed there by God. So let's keep going for a second. First, that's the supreme steward, the highest level. Well, what about the local government? Look at the subordinate steward, verse 14. Or the governors. It's a generic term for a leader. As sent by him, the emperor, as supreme. The point is that the government does not have God-given authority. The point is that the government does have God-given authority, no matter how much we like the government or not. It has authority that we as people, but especially as Christians, are to submit to. Remember, what's submission? Submission is willfully placing yourself under the authority of God has established. We submit to the government when they act in accordance with their authority given to them by God, which that begs the question then, what authority has the government been given to by God? Some of you are uncomfortable right now with me talking about this. Some of you are kind of squirming in your seats because you don't like the idea that government has authority. Yet it does. So the final thing we're going to look at in these first couple of verses is the scope of their stewardship. The scope of their stewardship. Here it is. To punish those who do evil and to praise those who do good. You really wanted me, a lot of you really wanted me to be making all these caveats. Say, yeah, but you only have to do it the here or there. No. Here's their scope. Their job, the reason God has established government, is to punish those who do evil and to praise those who do good. That's the first. Romans 13 says that the government bears the sword of the justice. So the justice to punish wrongdoers. But do we submit to government when they go outside that realm? No, is the answer. If they go outside that realm, which their authority is to praise those who do good and to punish those who do evil. Outside that authority, we do not submit. Now, let me give some evidence. First, historical evidence. Dietrich Bonhoeffer, you probably heard the name. Dietrich Bonhoeffer was a pastor in Nazi Germany. In early when Hitler came to power, he sought to help the Jews escape and was later executed for it. He wrote, as Christians, we must question the state when it commits injustice, help the victims of that injustice, and if necessary, actively obstruct the machinery of injustice. Government possesses real authority, but that authority is not unlimited or autonomous. We are not in a place right now when we are to rise up against our government. Praise God. Amen? Praise God. But when the government goes beyond, it is the Christian's duty to stand up against it for the sake of the kingdom of God. Let me give you some scriptural evidence to back up what I'm saying. Acts chapter 4, verse 18 through 21. This is Peter and John. It says, so they called them and charged them not to speak or teach at all in the name of Jesus. So that's what they're telling them to do. Is that praising those who do good? Is that punishing those who do evil? No. Okay, so then what happens? But Peter and John answered them, whether it is right in the sight of God to listen to you rather than God, you must judge. For we cannot but speak of what we have seen and heard. Government authority was telling them, stop doing it. And what'd they do? Not going to happen. Why? Because the government was operating outside of their realm of authority. Let me give you another one. Acts 5, next chapter, verse 29. It says, Peter and the apostles answered them when they were condemning. Peter said, we must obey God rather than men. See, government really does have authority. They really do have the authority of the sword. That is an authority they have and not us. And I praise God that we don't have that. We are to submit to them under that authority, but we are not to go beyond that. So during COVID, there were churches that the most famous one is John MacArthur's church out in California. They shut down for a few weeks. They looked at it. They looked at the science. They looked at it and they said, we're not going to shut down. We're going to open back up. Why? Because in their estimation, government was going beyond their realm. Now, whether you agree with them or not, they had the right to do that. Government was going beyond their realm. They sued them for millions of dollars and they won every single case. Because they were going beyond their realm. They were outside of their realm of authority. And so we are called, like them, to establish that realm and to submit where they are within their realm, but to stand up against when they are not. When any institution steps outside of their realm, we have the right and even the duty to stand up against it. But only then. Our natural state should be submission. Nero, I already told you one, was known for burning alive and Christians and using them as torturers. He was also known for covering them alive in animal skins and using dogs to attack them and tear their limb from limb. We're not talking about a government here that is just bad. We're talking about a government that is evil. We're talking about a government that is on the same line as Hitler. And yet, in the midst of persecution, Peter writes to these Christians and says, when they are in their realm of authority, you submit to them. That should change how we think about government. Now, let me say something. We cannot be doing that if we're always talking bad about government on social media. That's not submitting to government. We cannot be honoring them if we're always putting them down, making fun of them. Now, there are plenty of things about government that I would like to say. Let me say that right now. I have opinions, believe it or not. And yet, our natural state should be to submit as long as they're within their realms. Peter is telling them to submit to every human institution, whether within their realm of authority. Why? Peter tells us. He tells us in the next few verses. That's our next point, is submission is sacrifice. Submission is sacrifice. Here's the problem with the red light. Sometimes I don't want to stop. Sometimes I think I know better. And sometimes I can see that the road is empty. Sometimes I'd rather keep going. That's when submission becomes a sacrifice. First thing we're going to see is the service of submission. Look at verse 15. For, this is retrospective, looking back, this is why he's saying to be submissive. This is the will of God. Well, let's just stop there and let that sink in. We always want to know, what's the will of God for my life? This is one of the few places in the New Testament that it tells you. The will of God is to place yourself under submission for the sake of Christ. For this is the will of God, that we trust God enough to submit to the one that he has placed over us in authority. In this text in particular, it's talking about government. It's talking about the governmental authorities, both here locally and nationally. Where to submission is the only, this is not ultimate, but the amazing thing about submission is that we only submit when we disagree. If you just agree with government and you're submitting to them, if you like Trump and you like everything he's doing and you're saying, and you submit to him, but then someone else gets in power and we don't like him, we don't like her, we don't like what they're doing, and so we stop submitting, we go on Facebook, we plaster it all over, we put their face on donkeys. I'm not seeing that at this church, but I have seen it from Christians. That is not honoring. That is going outside of this. That is against the will of God, according to this text. We are to call to honor, we'll get to that, honor the government, even when they're wrong, even when they're Nero and evil. Why is it God's will? One, to show that you care more about God than yourself. It's God's will that you submit to government when you disagree, when they're wrong, when they're evil, and as long as they're in their realm, to show that you care more about God and trusting his provision and his authority than yourself. Two, to be a light to the world. Remember, you are supposed to be living a life that is so far separate from the world that they can look at you and they have nothing evil to say against you. They may disagree with what you believe about the Bible. They may disagree with some of the things you think, but they can't look at you and say, look how evil they are. Three, you're called to be above reproach. We're called to live in such a way that no one can say that we're being evil. And finally, because God is sovereign. That's why it's his will. He's sovereign over the government, even when it's bad. Hitler, Nero, fill in the blank, did not catch God by surprise. God is completely sovereign over it. And the service of submission is understanding that God is still in control. Second, the strategy of submission. So you do it because it's God's will, text continues, that by doing good, you should put to silence the ignorance of foolish people. What does he mean by doing good? It means by submitting to the Word. It means by submitting to Christ. He's, by honoring Christ according to the morals that he has given us in the Word of God, we put to silence the government. We put to silence those who stand up against us. Not because we are the smartest, not because we're the best orators, not because we can win in a court case, but because we are following God. And when we follow him in his way, even when it's hard, even when it's not convenient, God is honored. Sometimes we have to submit and we have to follow what we don't like because we trust God enough to do it. So that gets back to the question of this sermon. Do you trust God enough to submit to him even when it's not convenient? He tells you to submit to government. All cards on the table. I don't particularly like government. Fair? I don't like government. I think I can identify with some of you in this room. Because I think government can be corrupt. And yet, we're called to submit. Whether we like it or not. Final thing of submission is sacrifice is the sovereignty of submission. Live as people who are free. Not using your freedom as a cover. Now, hold up. He says submit. He says be under them. But then he says live as people who are free. What in the world is he talking about? He's telling us that we are to willfully place ourselves under it. Where we are free in Christ. Free from sin. Galatians chapter 5 says you have been set free. So live as free people. You are free, set apart. But you should freely submit then to the authority that God has placed in your life. Because as you submit to the authority that God has placed in your life, you are lifting up God to the people around you. And I'll take the opposite side of that. As we dishonor or openly break the laws that our government has given within their realm, we are dishonoring God. Even if the laws are bad, even if the laws are wrong, we're dishonoring God. So, he says, live as people who are free, not using your freedom as a cover up for evil. What's he saying? Don't use your freedom as an excuse. Saying, I'm free in Christ, I'm an ambassador, I'm a sojourner here, my real home is in heaven, and so I'm not gonna follow that law because my king is Jesus. No. This text tells us we are living instead of that, but living as servants of God. We're ambassadors. We're servants. Sojourners, all these this language that he's been using throughout this text, throughout this book, is pointing that how we live and what we do really matters. Every single time he calls us to submission over the next 2 weeks, it's not just a submission that is in good times. It's a submission in hard times. It's a submission in bad times. Nero, again, is evil. So he's saying submit. Submit to the laws. We freely choosing submission and freely choosing to trust God. John MacArthur said this, submission does not mean a denial of Christian freedom, but is the act of God's truly free people. God's truly free people submit because they trust him. Last thing we're going to see. Submission sequence. Verse 17. And here's something you may not have considered about that red light. Somebody may be watching you. The person behind you may not know you're a Christian. But when you stop, when you don't have to, you're demonstrating something. Sometimes our submission becomes a part of our evangelism. And so we are given four examples of submission. First, we support society. Verse 17, the first one says, honor everybody. Now, this is where I was going to give you all these definitions. Honor. What is honor? Honor is giving proper weight and respect and dignity to a person because of the position and authority they have been given. So he says, honor everybody. What is the weight and the respect that everyone deserves? Why do all people deserve to be honored? Because they're made in the image of God. They're created by the King of the universe. So whether you like them or not, you honor them. You respect. R.C. Sproul said the honor is respect on steroids. So we are called to honor everybody. We are called to dishonor nobody. Now, does that make what I was talking about with the donkey with the picture of the president or the governor or whatever on it? We're called to honor everybody. As Christians, we are never called to dishonor someone. We're never called to slander someone. We're never called to gossip about someone. We're never called to speak evil words about anyone. That's the line in the sand that he gives in the beginning of verse 17. Honor everyone. You want to know what the word everyone in Greek means? Everyone. That's right. Y'all been hearing me preach too much. It means everybody. We're to honor everybody, showing respect to them. Because they are worthy of respect, because they are made in the image of God, because God is worthy of respect. Support society. Second, serve the saints. It says, love the brotherhood. That word love is agape. What is agape love? Agape is a selfless, sacrificial commitment to seek the highest good of another, regardless of what that person can do for you. Let me read that again. Agape love. Agape love is a selfless, sacrificial commitment to seek the highest good of another, regardless of what that person can do for you. Where do we see agape love played out in the Bible? That's right, Miss Sandy, on the cross. On the cross, we see, what is it? Selfless. Jesus went from the throne of heaven, the perfect presence of God, never having been around sin, coming down to the earth he created, breathing the air of leaving the air of heaven, breathing the air of life, of this earth. Never being in the presence of sin, surrounding him by sin. Being sinless for 33 years. Going to the cross for your sins. Why? Not because you could do something for him. Right? Because he loved you even though you could not do anything for him. We are called to agape love the brother. But that all Christians is what it means by that. We are called to agape love all Christians. That means that if you're in the faith, we are seeking for your highest good, whether you like each other or not. Amen? You are trying to seek for the best for the person next to you. It goes beyond honor. Obviously, you're to honor everyone. No slander, no gossip. But now you're seeking for their betterment. You're seeking for their good. You're seeking for their growth. That's what discipleship is. Discipleship is taking someone who is a new Christian and growing them in the faith. That's what this means. That's what this looks like. Our goal at this church is to take you and grow you in the faith so that you can flourish as a Christian and you can go and tell everyone about Jesus. We're to agape love someone regardless of what they can do for you. I know I've been talking about children's church and children's ministry a lot. Children can't do much for you. They're cute. They're adorable. We love them, but they can't do much for you, for your benefit. But when we are willing to serve in that respect, whether you have kids or grandkids or not, if you're willing to serve down there, you're showing agape love to this church. I praise God for the men and women that are willing to go down there. In this church. They are being the hands and the feet of God. We are to serve the saints with everything we can. Next, we're to surrender to the sovereign. So we're given three different levels. Honor everyone. Love the brotherhood. Surrender to the sovereign. Fear God. What is fear? Again, I was going to have it up there. The fear of the Lord is a reverent awe of God that recognizes his holiness, majesty, authority, and judgment, producing a desire not to offend him, but to honor, obey, and take refuge in him. When we fear the Lord, it's not about trembling. It's about understanding who he is and who we are. Yes, it is understanding that he could crush us, but it's also understanding that he loves us. It's also understanding that we can take refuge and hide in him. That even in the worst day of your life, even in the hardest moments, God is enough. And you can hide yourself in him. Hide yourself in the sovereign. Surrender to the sovereign. And then we get to the last one. Support the system. Honor the emperor. I'll give you that again. Honor is giving proper weight, the weight that government has, respect and dignity to a person or organization because of the position and authority they have been given. We are called to place ourselves under and submit to and support, honor our government. What R.C. Sproul say honor was? Respect on steroids. So I have a question. Can you look at your social media feed or your text threads and say that the way you have talked about your government has been respect on steroids? Most of us can't, if we're honest. Maybe not this term, but maybe last term. Whatever your leaning is, we are called, though, to honor them. Why? Be for the Lord's sake. Remember, we go all the way back to verse 13. Be subject for the Lord's sake. You're not doing it for your sake. You're not doing it because you think they're right. You're not doing it because you think that they're good. You're doing it because you want to submit to God, even when it's hard. I talk to you about doing that all the time. Now it gets really real. Now, last time I was preaching through 1 Peter was right before COVID happened. And I purposefully finished 1 Peter 1 and took a break for a little while. That was probably sinful of me. But I purposely did it because I didn't know what that looked like at that point. And then I came back to it later and preached this. Preached basically this a very similar sermon to this. We have to honor people even when we're in the midst of hard times, especially the government. All right, so let's bring it all home. What does this look like? Honor is about how you regard someone's position. Honor everyone because they are made in the image of God. Honor the government because God has established them for a purpose. Love is about how you regard someone's person. You love the church because those are your blood-bought brothers and sisters knit together to do ministry together and to take the gospel to the ends of the earth. And fear is about how you regard someone's power. Remember who you ultimately serve. There is only one sovereign supreme in our lives. It's not the president. It's not our husbands. It's not your pastors. It's God. It's the Lord. Make sure we hold those in proper light. Now, I have four ways of applying this. Two easy ones and two not so easy ones. First, submit to lawful authority. That's easy. Submit to lawful authority. Obey the laws within the government's God-given realm, even things like the speed limit. That is for, what was the definition? The definition was to punish those who do evil and praise those who do good. Why are speed limit laws there? So people don't die. Praising those who do good. Two, show gratitude for good government. When government, especially when they are honoring of God, show gratitude for them. Praise them. Support them. Praise God for them. Because God has placed them there. We may not always agree with our government here in America, but we could do a lot worse. Amen? Now let's get to the harder ones. We are called to stand against unjust laws. Respectfully but passionately oppose laws that contradicts God's word and God's moral order. When government requires that God forbids what God commands, there may be a time that comes when civil disobedience is the Christian responsibility. An example of that that I could give here in Kentucky that I lived through was when our governor encouraged citizens to go and get license plate numbers of people that went to church on Easter during COVID. Civil disobedience was what we should have done then. We are called to stand up against unjust laws and decrees from government. Now here's the hardest one. Ready? Stay sane during campaign season. Don't lose your religion because the person you don't like is on the ballot. Stay sane. Don't, no matter who wins an election, no one elected to public office will ever be your savior. There's only one who can save. And I'll remind you what they did to him. They crucified him on the cross. We are called to submit to God, not government. Stay sane during campaign season. Christian submission isn't about convenience. And it isn't about, even ultimately, about government. It's about whether you trust God enough to obey Him when obedience costs you something. So when the road is empty, when you disagree, when it's inconvenient, when nobody's watching, the question is, will you submit to God even when it's not convenient? Friends, if you've been here today and you've been convicted of sin, convicted of that you need a Savior, convicted that you need to surrender to Him more and stop leaving church life here and then the rest of your life over there. Whatever God has been moving on your heart today, I pray that you'll take this moment and you will surrender to Him. You will come and you'll respond. And if you are here and you have never surrendered to Christ, I pray that you would see the goodness of Jesus. See the goodness of Jesus that He calls us to. See the goodness of Jesus that He came and He died on the cross for your sins. See the goodness of Jesus. That He has made a way for you to be saved, even though He knows you. He loved you anyways. If you're here today and God's calling you to serve the church, or God is calling you to join us in membership, or God is calling you, whatever He's calling you to, I pray that today would be the day you submit to Him, submit to the Spirit, and serve Him well. Let's go, Lord, and pray. Father, I thank You for Your word. When it's not convenient. And I pray that You would use this word today to convict my heart, convict our hearts, that we are called to submit to You ultimately. Father, I pray if there's anyone here who's not done that they would do that today. Today they would come, they would see Your goodness. See Your mercy. And it would surrender to You. Father, we love You. It's in Your precious Son's name I pray. Amen.
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2: ABC News, I'm Chuck Sievertson. Tech bigwigs at competing companies agree that artificial intelligence is advancing too fast, recommending outside evaluators be set up to verify a company's safety practices. House Democratic Leader Hakeem Jeffries this morning.
3: Under Speaker Mike Johnson, he killed a bipartisan task force this Congress that was prepared to do the serious work necessary to try to erect the guardrails.
2: President Trump visiting Ireland, saying he's concerned on keeping the U.S. number one in the AI race with China.
4: Whoever wins, AI wins. And we can put guardrails. We can do this and that.
2: There have been protests over the Iran war and other U.S. foreign policy around Ireland for President Trump's visit to a golf tournament this weekend. The two survivors of a small plane emergency landing in Wisconsin's Lake Wasso last night are the pilot and the Republican candidate for Wisconsin governor, Tom Tiffany. This is ABC News. Found not guilty, but still not free, Grammy-winning Lil Durk in Los Angeles. Prosecutors alleged a plot against a rival rapper.
5: The rapper was found not guilty on all five federal charges for murder for hire, stalking, resulting in death, and conspiracy. The prosecution saying they are disappointed with the verdict, but the defense celebrating a win. Now, Lil Durk is not a free man. He has another trial coming up October 5th, where he faces federal counts for racketeering, murder, and firearms charges. Jericho Tran, ABC.
2: College football stunner in Austin. Quarterback Arch Manning and number four Texas got a 24-23 victory from number one Ohio State last night, rallying from a 20-point fourth quarter deficit to win it on Hollywood Smothers' one-yard touchdown run with 25 seconds left. American Ben Shelton plays Germany's Alexander Zverev in today's U.S. Open tennis men's final. Chuck Sievertson, ABC News.
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1: Sunshine mixed with clouds at times this afternoon, with daytime highs approaching 86. Lows level off around 66. Tonight, mainly clear skies develop with fog at times. Cloudy skies with a few peaks of sun, with fog in spots early tomorrow. Highs level off around 82. That's your TBS Cable Bulldog Mountain Forecast. I'm meteorologist Jennifer Wojcicki. Right now, 76.

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12: Sunshine mixed with clouds at times this afternoon, with daytime highs approaching 86. Lows level off around 66. Tonight, mainly clear skies develop with fog at times. Cloudy skies with a few peaks of sun, with fog in spots early tomorrow. Highs level off around 82. That's your TBS Cable Bulldog Mountain Forecast. I'm meteorologist Jennifer Wojcicki. Right now, 78.
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16: 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And of course, for the girls, you know, Duran Duran, Rick Springfield, all of those guys. I'm Nina Blackwood, and this week, a movie that never ends. A band manager is forced to get a mohawk, and breaking news from Asia. Plus ABC, Level 42, Thomas Dolby, Steve Winwood, and now Sting. Take it away. It's Money for Nothing on Absolutely 80s.

to Cars by Request on Absolute Ladies. I'm your girl, Nina Blackwood. Jolene Anderson in Sacramento is all fired up over this rad tune. Pat Benatar on

0: 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I'm Nina Blackwood. 86680s is the toll-free dialer tune. But let's see who we have on the phone. Hello?
1: Hi, Nina. This is Monica. I was wondering if you could play Duran Duran, Planet Earth, and I love the show. Rock on.
0: Ah, yes, a very good request. 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

0: 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I'm Nina Blackwood.
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0: And this band has visited the Billboard charts a whopping 59 times. In 1961, they were known in high school as Kenny and the Cadets, and then Carl and the Passions, and then the Pendletons. Ultimately, they became the Beach Boys. The initial lineup consisted of brothers Brian, Dennis, and Carl Wilson, Mike Love, and Al Jardine. Brian Wilson quit touring with the group in 64 and was replaced temporarily by, of all people, Glenn Campbell. Brian continued to write and produce for the group until he returned to the stage with them almost 20 years later in 1983. They enjoyed a comeback in the 80s, first with the remake of Wipeout that they did with the Fat Boys. That happened in 87. Then in 88, they were inducted into the Rock and Roll Hall of Fame, the same year that they enjoyed their last number one hit from the Tom Cruise film Cocktail. Today's Absolute Ladies cult classic is the Beach Boys and Kokomo.

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1: This week in 86, Designing Women debuted on CBS, and William Rehnquist was confirmed as the 16th Chief Justice of the United States. This week is also extremely important in the history of rock because it marks the introduction of anti-gravity technology. All right, well, maybe not. Here's Lionel Richie dancing on the ceiling at number 5 on the Absolutely 80s Total Recall Top 5.

fourth most popular song is Very Week of September 1986. Steve Winwood, Higher Love on the Absolute Ladies Total Recall Top 5. I'm Nina Blackwood. Bunch of other great shows debuted around this week. Alf, L.A. Law, Pee-wee's Playhouse, loved Pee-wee's Playhouse, Matlock, and the Oprah Winfrey Show. Now, why do you recognize so many of them? Well, you see, back then, shows were actually given a chance to let people know that they at least existed instead of what we have today, with the show being canceled after 5 episodes. Now, always remember that Cheers and Seinfeld were each dead last after the first year, and if people didn't have faith in them, well, God, look at great episodes that we wouldn't have. Boom, fine, fine shows. Lesson to be learned there, TV execs, huh? Anyway, we move on to number 3. Bananarama Venus.

Yes, Bud and Jingle Boost, down to number two this week in 1986. Huey Lewis and Stuck With You on the Absolute Ladies Total Recall Top 5. I'm Nina Blackwood. Now, the manager of our number one band publicly declared that if this song went top 5, he'd get a mohawk. Anyway, MTV caught wind of it and promptly threw his butt in a barber chair when it reached number 3. During the cut, he got the phone call that said it had gone all the way to the top. Yeah! You're staring into Berlin, Take My Breath Away. Number 1 on the Absolute Ladies Total Recall Top 5.

Level 42 on Absolutely 80s. I'm Nina Blackwood. These guys hardly need any introduction. The hair said it all. But these days, Mike Score of A Flock of Seagulls mainly just wears a baseball hat, probably because his hair has run so far away. Okay. Well, soon Mike's going to leave the seagulls behind him for good, turning his full attention to building boats. He's quite the sailor. Here they are, our favorite flock, Iran, on Absolutely 80s.

0: This wonderful memory machine is absolutely 80s. I'm Nina Black with Daryl Hall and John Oates are up along with some Foreigner next.
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1: ABC News, I'm Mike Dabosky. The national average for a gallon of gas is now around $4.30 a gallon, according to Gas Buddy, with the price of diesel soaring past $6 on average this past week. It comes as oil traffic remains tied up through the Strait of Hormuz and amid continued tensions throughout the Middle East. Dario Amodei, the chief executive of Anthropic, made some major waves this weekend by writing that he thinks AI development needs to be slowed down. OpenAI's Sam Altman, as well as Elon Musk, say they agree, as does House Minority Leader Hakeem Jeffries.
22: We should take decisive action now so that we can slow down, as the CEOs have recently acknowledged, slow down the pace of development in order to protect the American people and ensure that AI is proceeding safely.
1: It comes as the AI industry continues to struggle to profit off the expensive technology. Anthropic is expected to go public in the coming months. This is ABC News. Flu season is upon us. ABC News medical correspondent Dr. Darian Sutton.
23: Last year alone, it accounted for at least 32 million illnesses and 24,000 deaths. Now, scientists use global surveillance data to anticipate what strains of the flu we'll likely see this winter. And right now, the vaccines are updated and designed to protect against three different strains. Now, the most important update is influenza H3N2. Last season, that spread widely, dominating at least 90% of the samples analyzed. For last year, we saw the highest rate of children hospitalized from the flu than we've seen since 2010. So an important reminder to get vaccinated and reduce your risk.
1: We're learning some new details about a Russian drone attack on a Ukrainian train near the country's border with Poland. The country's railway operator says former CIA director David Petraeus was on board a different train at the time of the attack. Former British Prime Minister Boris Johnson had just departed the station before that drone strike. He later called the strike senseless. I'm Mike Dabosky, ABC News.
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26: Mainly clear skies this afternoon with daytime highs approaching 86. Mainly clear skies develop with fog at times. Tonight, lows level off around 66. Slight chance of rain showers with fog in spots early tomorrow. Daytime highs approaching 82. Partly cloudy. That's your TVS Cable Bulldog Mountain forecast. I'm meteorologist Jennifer Wojcicki. Currently 83.
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Just relax, relax on Absolute Ladies. I'm Nina Blackwood. Now, listen to this. The police have reportedly grossed $107.6 million from the first 38 American shows. They certainly do have us wrapped around their finger, don't they, on Absolutely 80s.

0: Ladies, I'm Nina Blackwood. It is request time once again, and you can give us a ring at 866-80s. Hello there.
1: Hi, this is Jamie. I'd like to request 65 Love Affair by Paul Davis. Love the show. Bye.
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0: Wild Diddy action from Paul Davis on Absolute Ladies. I'm Nina Blackwood. How did you meet your significant other? Was it under less than perfect circumstances? How about meeting your future wife while she was giving you a colonic? That top yours? I thought so. See who that happened to next.
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1: On Absolutely 80s.

Howard Jones on Absolutely 80s. I'm Nina Blackwood. As a lot of you know, Kenny Loggins has gotten rather new agey, not that there's anything wrong with that, and he is pushing his book, The Unimaginable Life. In it, he describes how he met his wife. Well, she was giving him a colonic at the time, and he also goes into some detail about his nudist wedding party. I guess he really is all right. Kenny Loggins on Absolutely 80s. Very clean, I might add, too.

0: When I Think of You, a request for Janet Jackson on Absolutely 80s, I am Nina Blackwood. And now, when did that happen?
1: We give you the clues, you guess the mystery year. It's time for When Did That Happen?
0: Here's what was going on this very week of our mystery year. NBC debuted a new TV series called Unsolved Mysteries. Martin Scorsese's Last Temptation of Christ was viewed at the Venice Film Festival. And the National Weather Service reported that this year was the hottest on record since 1936. When did that happen?
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26: The Bulldog Mountain Weather.
27: Mainly clear skies this afternoon with daytime highs approaching 86. Mainly clear skies develop with fog at times. Tonight, lows level off around 66. slight chance of rain showers with fog and spots early tomorrow. Daytime highs approaching 82, partly cloudy. That's your TVS Capable Dog Mountain forecast. I'm meteorologist Jennifer Wojcicki. Currently, it's 85 degrees.
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1: Time to test your wits to see if you can come up with our mystery year. It's when did that happen?
2: Alrighty, these all events happened in our mystery 80s year. NBC asked America to call 1-800-876-5353 to report to Robert Stack and Unsolved Mysteries. Martin Scorsese's Last Temptation of Christ created a brouhaha at the Venice Film Festival, drawing fire from groups who fully admit that they haven't even seen the film. And the National Weather Service reported that this year was the hottest on record since 1936. So when did that happen?
1: 1988.

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0: just want to be starting something. It's Michael Jackson with Steve Cassidy. Hope you're having a good weekend. National Grandparents Day today. Celebrating the invaluable role that grandparents play in our lives. 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I never had Fruit Loops growing up, but for some reason, Fruit Loops were okay for the grandkids. Different rules, I guess, for the grandkids.
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0: Huntrix, Golden with Steve Cassidy, and more great music coming up. Taylor Swift and her song called Cruel Summer.
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1: ABC News, I'm Mike Dubusky. President Trump, on his way back from Ireland today, told reporters he's going to ease up on those tariffs on Irish whiskey from the European Union. Speaking on ABC's This Week earlier today, Democratic Minority Leader Hakeem Jeffries pushed the president to go even further.
2: We have to end the Trump tariffs because we know the Trump tariffs have increased costs on everyday Americans by thousands of dollars per year. We've got to stop this reckless and costly war of choice in Iran, which has skyrocketed gas prices to the highest levels, for instance, on Labor Day, ever seen in the United States of America.
1: Gas prices sit around $4.30 a gallon on average, according to Gas Buddy. Diesel's at $6.12, a new record. That has a big impact on industries like farming and long-haul trucking.
3: I mean, I'm having a hard time surviving, I gotta be honest with you.
1: And the heavy rain and flash flooding threat is now over for much of the Northeast after 3 to 5 inches of rain fell in some parts of New Jersey. This is ABC News. In New York, President Trump's family home in Queens, where he lived until he was four, sold for $1.93 million in recent days. The buyer has not been identified. Looking ahead to tomorrow night, some of the biggest TV shows of the year will duke it out at the Emmy Awards. ABC's Melissa Adan has a preview.
4: The Pitt on HBO Max leading the pack with 25 nods, right behind Hacks with 24, Widow's Bay with 19, and Pluribus with 18.
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1: And after a 6-week run atop the box office, Spider-Man Brand New Day fell to second place this week, bested in theaters by Practical Magic 2. I'm Mike Dubusky, ABC News.
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19: The Bulldog Mountain Weather.
20: Highs level off around 86 this afternoon under mainly clear skies. Mainly clear skies develop with fog at times. Tonight, lows dip down to about 66. Slight chance of rain showers with fog early tomorrow. Daytime highs approaching 82. A blend of clouds and sun. That's your TVS Cable Bulldog Mountain Forecast. I'm meteorologist Paul Trombley. Right now, 86.

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